0: Corvette Day, everyone. That's the truth.
1: I know. I've seen it on Facebook.
0: All right, today, on this date, June 30th, 1953, General Motors introduced this new revolutionary sports car called the Corvette. So this is officially Corvette Day. So all of us guys who have a vet, had a vet, want a vet, it's your day. Oh, now all you gals, too. And that's pretty neat on a day like today, as a matter of fact. And I want to welcome everyone. Welcome to Show and Go Garage. My name is Ben Notaro, and I, along with my team, well, troops, we want to welcome you to another hour of information on regional and classic car information. And, of course, people who contribute so much to this fun hobby of ours. And it's kind of a special evening, if you will, of mixed emotions for all of us here tonight. I got Bobby Slodwecki. I got Billy Nacy. John Quinn is here. Harry Lombardo. And this is the last show for Show and Go Garage. We will not be broadcasting anymore after this evening. And, you know, it's been a phenomenal ride that we've had. And I'm going to take a few minutes out to say some words. What I say comes from the heart. At first, I was going to write this big, long speech. And then I thought, no, I just took a few notes to make sure I didn't forget some things. But where we're coming from, first off, a show like this is based on teamwork. And Bill, Bob, Harry, Larry Troth. Larry might be calling in tonight. And make sure I got that. Bill, Bob, Harry, Larry, and John.
2: John.
0: And, you know, over the years, these guys have made the show. A little bit about history about the show. And, John, if I miss anything, let me know. But I was telling the guys outside, 24 years ago or so, there was a gentleman named Rockin' Eddie. Great guy. Eddie Mezowitz knew Eddie very well. Always stopped over the house. If you did not see him with a cigarette or a cup of coffee, something was wrong. That was his vitamins. And what a great guy he was. Anyway, he had a show similar about cars and such. And good friend Larry Lazarev was there with Eddie. Sadly, Eddie passed away all too soon. And then Larry took over the show. And it became known as Cruising with the Editor. And that ran for a couple of seasons, and Larry had called me while he was on the air, and he said, you know the hobby well, and would you work with me over here? So Larry's show worked for, as I said, several seasons, and then he moved on, and I figured, well, that's the end of it. So then one day I get a phone call from General Manager Carl Hempel, and Carl says, look, the car guys are clamoring for a show. They want you guys, he said. Why don't you ask John Quinn, you two guys, maybe if you have an interest? So John and I communicated, and we kind of agreed on the format. See, when we say show and go, I like to talk about the various events. John likes to go. Okay, if he's not on the road, you know, there's something wrong there. So it worked for both of us in that regard, and we divided it up where he did the interviews, or the roving reporter, we called it then. And yours truly interviewed people who were putting on events and such. And the format stuck. John retired a few years ago. And I thought, well, you know, so he's a hard act to follow. But when I made the all call, Billy Nacy and Larry Troth, Harry Lombardo, they all came and said, look, we'll help you when we can.
3: From one.
0: And, you know, we continued that particular process. The only thing that really altered everything was COVID. Because we used to have most of our guests come into the studios that we were talking to, obviously, except the people with the cars in their garages and all. But that's how Show and Go got started. So I figured to myself, man, if we last maybe 3-4 years, we're pretty lucky. This is year number 20. That's a long time. Why do you stay on the air for 20 years? And it's easy. It's very easy. And Norm, I'll take that call in 30 seconds.
4: All right.
0: Gotcha. And it's very easy to figure out why guys like us hang around for the time we do. And it's called you guys. You car guys and gals. We're all brothers in high octane gas, if you will. It's all in our blood. And we want to share our hobby. We want people to see all the good things that the car guys and gals do with the various events. We want to share those beautiful cars that a lot of people keep in their garages, many with very unique stories. And that's why we do it, because we have come here in those 22 years, to be really honest with you, We've come in here in rainstorms, snowstorms, especially Bob Slaiwecki. Nothing slows him down. You know.
1: Thanks, man.
0: You know, but it's such that everybody, you know, nothing slows us down from taking care of the hobby. And again, what makes the hobby so special? If you're not a car guy, I'm going to tell you right now, this is what makes the hobby special. All right. You need something for a car. You need a picker-upper there because maybe things aren't going your way in life and all that. All you got to do is go to an event. Sit next to a car guy or gal, and you'll be surprised how that, the warmth of the camaraderie and the conversations just pick you right up. The other thing are all the, pardon me, are just getting together and sharing stories and such. So it's very, very special. And I'm going to take that call in about 30 seconds, but there is one more person very, very special that I have to thank. And that's my wife. Let me tell you something. For over 20 years, I've been out of the house on Tuesdays. I only missed a few in 20 years. And she always made sure she had my cup of tea ready before I got ready to leave, because I'm a tea drinker. And she always would say before I left, "You got everything?" And Deb, I love you, and I thank you for supporting me. I know sometimes I'm sure it was a pain in the neck seeing your husband going out and, you know, getting out there in the studio, but honestly, I thank you very, very much for being there. She always heard the show. She was my biggest fan. At least I got one, you know? And, but anyway, I just been considering myself so very, very fortunate. And one more thing, went to a show a couple of weeks ago, guy goes, "Well, you lost your job." All right, and here's another reason why we like doing what we do. Number one, all of us here in this studio right now, all the guys and myself, we never made a dime in 20 years off of this. We're called a brokered show. Probably, I'd say 95% of your show on Cruising 92.1 after 5 p.m. are brokered shows, whether it's music, talk, whatever, which means we paid to be on the radio. So for 20 years, I have been the guy who was responsible to make sure the radio station was paid for us to be on the air. We don't make a dime. "Then why do you do it?" And it goes right back to the same thing I said earlier. You guys. You guys are fun. You go to a show. They're there. If they know you're down and out, they're there. You know, and all of us, I'm sure, have a story to tell where the car guy somewhere down the pike had that special something that allowed us a little bit more that we needed than we anticipated ever thinking we were going to get. So just a little knowledge there. Yes, WVLT will be under new proprietorship, and we're not 100% sure when the transition will take place, which led us to make the decision that we're not sure of continuity. So I hope that whoever the new person is, they do a good job. I hope they keep everybody well entertained. So, Norman, we have a phone call, and I'll be happy to take it. Okay. Norm, you got that caller. Hello, caller.
2: It's Dave Summers.
0: Dave, how are you, sir?
2: Good. I'm going to thank you for all the years that you've came to our events and helped promote them. And also the kilometry we had down in Wawa, Tangiers.
0: Oh, yeah.
2: Stuff like that. I mean, all the things that you've seen that you've helped us out with and advertised for us to get us out there.
0: Well, I mean, Dave, it's always it's always a good vibe. Like I said,
2: right.
0: I've been in the hobby for 50 years.
2: Right.
0: And actually more than 50 years, 1974, so I guess 52. But the thing is, you don't stay in a hobby like this if it's full of people you don't really care for. So when I had the opportunity, when we had the opportunity, all of us guys, to promote the different shows and clubs and individuals and so forth, that's our payback in a way of saying thanks. Thank you so very, very much. I'm glad that I was able to help you guys out, and I thank you for the compliment.
2: Yes, yes. I mean, it definitely meant a lot to us. And you remember the one with the... We first started the one out at the hunting club.
0: Yes.
2: A lot of people thought that wasn't a good idea, but you know, Larry Lazarus came to one of our clubs, and his wife was calling him and telling him he had dinner ready for him on the table, and he came to our club meeting to kind of tell us how to go about it and stuff like that, whereas he had more, how would you say, experience in that.
0: Larry.
2: And he went step by step over, and his wife was giving him shit.
0: Let me tell you something. Larry was the car guy's car guy.
2: He,
0: other than Bob Slywecki, I would probably say Larry had as many events that he would attend in the course of the of a year's time. Bobby hit about an average of what, 2.25?
1: Yeah, 225, 240.
0: Larry was the same way. I mean, he would do multiple events a day, and a certifiable good guy. And I'm going to tell you something. Probably Show & Go Garage would not have had that little extra launch if Larry had not invited me into his show. And like I said, when he went with his event, with his show, we, you know, I had the opportunity, and John and I came in there, and again, we did what we like to do, and that's promote our hobby. And, you know, so we're very, very lucky there. But Dave, I thank you so much again for those compliments.
2: You're welcome, sir. And it was nice. I mean, like you said, it's like a big family, what would they call us? Or car family, would call us.
0: You know, and we tease each other a lot. See, that's the other thing, too, about the hobby. Guys are always ready to do a little bit of ribbon over there. Because, matter of fact, we were talking tonight, and... you know, we were talking about one of the guys. He had one of those cars with the distributor in the front, so we can only assume the engine was in backwards. But I got to be careful because I got Nacy sitting next to me over here.
2: Okay, Ford, I know.
0: Yeah, he's
3: all
0: a blue.
3: All the distributors are in the back.
0: Well, I still think the engine may have been in backwards. You never know. But he was wondering why the fan was hitting the firewall.
4: So I got
0: You know. So, but again, Dave, thank you, sir. So very, very
2: you're
0: much.
2: Welcome,
0: for your kind
2: sir.
0: Words.
2: You're always welcome, man.
0: All righty.
2: But anyhow, it was good to share shows with you and events and learn from it, you know. So,
0: the good Lord's been kind to me, and I thank you.
2: But I'll let someone else give you a call because I know it was all posted on Facebook about just being your last cast on here.
0: Yeah.
2: So.
0: Well,
2: that's
0: I thank
2: where
0: you.
2: I seen it at.
0: You got it, Dave. All right, sir. You have a good one.
2: All right, bud. Thank you.
0: Take care. Bye-bye. Hey, listen, if you do want to give us a call, it's 856-696-0092. Norm, we have another caller. Hello, caller. Hello. Hello. There
5: Hello.
0: We go. Hi, how are you?
5: I'm doing good. Is this John?
0: No, this is Ben.
6: Hey, I'm John's here.
0: John is here.
6: John is here. Is it Mr. Blevins?
5: Yes, it is.
6: Hey, we got Indiana calling. That's
0: Whoa,
6: great, man. Right. How's everything in Indiana?
5: Absolutely marvelous.
6: Oh, that's good to hear.
7: Tonight, too, we'll get you
6: that's
7: there.
6: Great. You guys keeping busy in the shop?
5: Oh, yeah. We got more work and we know what to do with. You want a job?
6: Oh, that's great. Your grandson taking over?
5: Well, not quite yet. He's getting closer. He's a lot closer.
6: You better watch it. He's going to take over. I know he is.
5: Well, yeah. He the only one I decide to give it up.
6: Well, it was always great doing interviews with you guys anytime I was out in Indiana. Yeah, you always welcome me. And you had a great shop with a great group of guys working there. So I was glad you got a chance to call in tonight. That was good. Good hearing from you, and I'm glad to hear that things are good and you're busy out there.
5: Yeah, we are. It amazes me just how busy we are. I just never know what to expect, but the way it's going, we don't no sooner get we actually don't get one done, and another one shows up.
6: hey, that's you don't want to complain about that. That's a good thing for business.
5: Well, yeah, it is. It's what's keeping us going. It keeps me good with my vendors. You know, my suppliers and stuff. So, yeah, it's working real well. Can't complain.
6: That means you must be doing something right there. So, it's great to hear. Gave a shout out to all the guys that work there, and especially to your grandson. I was just looking at pictures of his car that we took when I was out there last time.
5: Right.
6: So, great talking to you, Bill.
5: Okay. Well, good talking to you.
6: Next time I'm out, I'm going to stop in.
5: All right, I was going to say, you're more welcome to anytime you're here.
6: Okay. Thanks for calling in, Bill.
0: Hey, you know, before
5: later.
6: Yeah.
0: Already. You know, before I forget, and I don't remember, Norman, did I give you a thank you for all the work you've done over there pressing buttons? This guy could read our mind. He knows when to do a commercial, when to press a button, and we always kid him about things like that. But Norman, and I thank you.
6: He got a phone call.
0: And I know. I'm well aware.
8: Thank you.
0: Let me tell you something. And, another person before I forget to say
4: thank you for everything, too.
0: You got it, Norm. It's Billy Von Suskell. And, there were times when we couldn't just accommodate what we needed to do. And I would tell Bill, will you do me a favor and hang out? We could talk about SCCA a little bit, too, on the air. And he was there. So, again, the event, this show was a one big team. And we're very, very appreciative of that. Thank you, Billy.
8: Not a problem. Thank you. You're the one that... You're the one that turned me on to this thing.
0: 10 years ago, I got you the show.
8: Yes, 10 years ago, and
0: I figure you owe. Yeah, you owe me $7,000.
8: I'll write you a blank check.
0: That's what I was afraid of. Okay.
6: Yeah. Well, don't do anything crazy.
8: Blank piece of paper. I'll call the check.
0: Norman, you said you've got a caller on the line. Hello, caller.
9: Hey, Ben, you there?
0: Yeah.
9: It's Jay with the half of cars, the Volkswagens.
0: Jay, how are you?
9: Hi, Ben. Hey, Bobby, how you doing?
0: How you
9: Whoever
0: doing?
9: Else is in the studio there. Hey, listen, I heard this today. I think I saw it on your Joe & Go Garage Facebook post. You know, this is, as we age in life, this the best way I can put this is like losing a group of friends to a tragic loss. And you guys have been wonderful over the years. I mean, it's, no way I can really phrases or worded. I mean, it's nice to see you guys around out at events. A little tough putting up with Bobby sometimes, but it is what it is. But
0: Jay, that I heard they sell insurance for that now.
1: Goodness. And guess what, Jay? I'm still going to be out there.
0: Uh-oh, there you go.
9: You're going to be a loss. I don't want to take much of your time. I know it's your diamond, but it's a loss. It's a loss of a bunch of friends, mm-hmm. not just, one name. There's so many of you guys that are so wonderful doing what you did.
0: Thank you very, very much, sir. Thank you, Jay.
9: All right, Ben.
0: Thank
9: See you,
0: Jay.
9: Around.
0: All righty.
9: See you, Bobby.
0: You know, guys, I want to share this thought with you, too. What makes a station like this something special? And I really did some heavy-duty thinking on this. It's a hometown station. Think about that. You got a bunch of guys over here, and somewhere along the line, you either know someone at the station, or they play a song. What other station? They don't do it. I don't think they do it anymore now. But what other station? You can still do call and request for music and such. And like Jay just said, it's like losing a friend because a station like this has been on the air. Holy mackerel. I think it started. Norman, maybe you remember. Was it WWBZ?
6: No.
4: It
0: was before that?
6: Different deal completely.
0: I'm not sure. I'm not 100% sure. But before that, it was on Delsey Drive, as a matter of fact. I remember the building well.
10: Yeah, I remember that.
0: Yeah, but anyway,
6: different station.
0: No, I don't know what station. I think it had affiliation as years went on, to be very honest with you. Unless you have knowledge, I don't. But anyway, we got a caller on the line. Hello, caller. Hello.
11: Hello.
0: Hello. How are you?
11: Ben?
0: Yes, sir.
11: Hey, Frank Hartman.
0: Frank, how are you, buddy?
6: Frank Hartman.
11: Listen, I just called. I'm going to be real short. I just wanted to thank you guys, you and John, and Mr. Nathy, for everything you guys do and or have done. And it's sad that you're not going to be on the air anymore, but it is what it is. Everything happens for a reason, right?
0: Yeah, well, something, life is change. And, one of my favorite artists, recording artists, was George Harrison of the Beatles. He wrote a song called All Things Must Pass. And you understand it more now. We're going to miss talking on the air. We're going to miss you guys. But again, things change in business. This is still a business, no matter how you cut it. But Frank, it was great having you as a guest. On numerous rides. Thank you. So very.
11: Yeah, you've
0: very
11: had a
0: much.
11: Hell of a ride, and I want to thank you because we were down almost 10 years. We came down every year and advertised our car show, and that was fun. So, but anyway,
6: did some fun interviews for you guys.
11: What's that?
6: Did some fun interviews with you guys. I still got my Runner Reed Cruiser shirt.
11: The roving reporter. Yeah, he was. Gosh, John, remember when you were over? My grandson was so little.
6: Yes, yes. And he told me about it. I asked him what his favorite car is, and he said, well, I don't know if you ever heard of it, but they call it a Monte Carlo. I'll never forget that. And
11: yeah.
6: Oh, my gosh.
11: Well, he's gonna be 26 in a few weeks.
6: I know, and he's about 7 feet tall.
11: Oh, he's 6 foot five. He's like
6: is that all? I know, I got to look up to him. But And I appreciate it because you guys always fed me well.
11: Yeah, we did, right? Well,
6: that's
11: we all
6: right.
11: eat well. You can tell by looking at us, right?
6: Yeah.
0: Well, Frank.
11: But anyway, I'll let you go because I'm sure you got calls coming in and you got a lot of things you want to address. But
6: okay.
11: I'm going to miss you guys. And it's like I said, it's been a hell of a ride.
6: Okay.
11: And,
6: thanks a lot, Frank.
0: Frank,
11: all right, bud. See you guys.
0: All right, you have a good one, my friend. You know, again, it is something special to be on the air for 20 years. Oh, you know, I was thinking, I was 57 years old. Man, now here I am. Wow.
6: Just a kid.
10: Yeah.
0: Yeah, wow.
4: You're an old man.
0: I just started to shave. It was like, holy mackerel. Wow, it's how they're doing anyway.
10: You asked me to start helping out here.
0: Yeah, you got some stories.
10: 2009.
0: Yeah.
10: And I looked back and I said, my God, that's 17 years.
0: Yeah.
10: And I didn't realize it. And John and I were talking, you know, in the commissary, John, we were talking. And we have just about the same amount of years in here doing this on Tuesday nights. And, you know, you're right. The car guys and gals made this show.
0: Yep.
10: All right, mm-hmm. That's what it was all about. And I know John feels the same way I do, and Harry. We have to thank everybody that led us into their garage, no matter where it was, wintertime, summer, fall, spring, letting us into their garage and showing what they had to offer in the car hobby. And that was a great thing. I got to go in a lot of great garages, and I know John and Harry did as well.
4: Yes, sir.
10: And I saw some things that really were intriguing. So I thank everybody for that. And our listeners, you know, I know my cousin Gabe DeSilvestro out there in Gibbstown. He listens every week, Harry.
4: He does.
10: Harry, you know Gabe.
4: I saw him the other day getting his mail, walking out to the street.
10: Yeah. And he listened every week, and we thank those listeners like Gabe who were there for us every week that made this show.
0: Yeah, mm-hmm. Yeah, definitely. And hey, you got another caller on the line, Norm. Hello, caller.
12: Is it me yet?
0: Yes.
12: Hello. It's Rocky.
0: Rocky, what do you say, buddy?
10: Rocky.
0: Everybody knows Rocky.
6: You guys with them Ford Motors.
0: We all said it.
10: Who's talking about Ford Motors here?
6: Yeah.
0: Rocky, how are you, buddy?
12: Bad stuff. We'll let him get away with that for right now.
0: Watch it. He'll make a T-shirt about it.
6: Yeah, it will.
12: It'll pop up. So, I appreciate you guys over the years, and it'd be sad to hear it go. Yeah, you guys did a lot for us.
6: We tried.
0: We did the best we could because of what we care about, and that's having good fun with the car guys and gals. Rocky, I've known you through the hobby for many, many years, and as with Frank Hartman and the others, and that's what makes it really, really special. Like I said, when you see shows like this, when you see the station changing too, it's like losing a friend.
12: Yeah.
0: You're used to somebody, you're used to that voice at a certain time, you kind of know their mannerisms, but we'll see what the road leads down the line over there.
10: Well, we hope to see everybody still at the shows.
0: Well, I'm gonna tell you something. We were offered by an organization, and I'm going to hold on to that at the moment. We might have a Show and Go Garage commemorative cruise somewhere. We're going to see, and the goal is real easy. Get all of our brother car guys and gals to get out.
1: I hope they get a big lot.
0: A big lot, let me tell you.
12: Yeah, you can always talk about it on the radio.
0: You got it. You got it. Rocky, you'll have to have maybe a special t-shirt made for that.
10: Yeah.
12: We will.
1: Yeah.
12: Let me know what's going on.
0: You got it, Mr. Rocky.
10: Rocky, we look forward to seeing you at the Veterans Home.
0: Yes, sir.
12: Okay, guys. It's always been a pleasure working with you.
0: Thank you, Rocky. Buddy. Thank you so much.
6: See you now.
0: Hey, listen, Norman, there's something I also want to share. What keeps a show like this on the air? It's our sponsors. SJ Classics, and you have Sean and Ed over there, two fine gentlemen. Brass Frog Photography, and Custom Auto Sound. And when you get an opportunity, if you're in a position to support them, please do so. They kept us on the air all this time. As a matter of fact, I'm going to pay that final tribute. Norm, let's get those commercials in for three.
13: I'm not ready.
0: Oh, you're not ready? Okay. Okay. All right. Yeah.
6: Yeah.
0: All right. Relax, Norm. The EMS haven't shown up yet.
6: Your call. Your calls are coming in.
1: Your calls are coming in.
0: All right. I'll tell you what. Let's take another call. Hello, caller. Hello. Hello, caller. Are you there?
14: Hey, what's happening, Ben?
0: No.
6: Hey, Marvin. Like Marvin.
1: Who's that voice?
0: Marvin.
14: Hey.
0: How you
14: How's
0: doing, buddy?
14: It going?
0: Well, it's going.
14: Yeah, well, hey, I just want you and Bill, my Ford supporter.
10: There you go.
6: I knew that. Rocky was going to start something.
10: All the distributors are in the back, John. Remember that.
6: Yeah, yeah.
0: We're gonna convert Marv somewhere down the pipe.
14: Yeah, well, like, really going to miss you guys because you're the heart and soul of the auto industry in this area, in the tri-state area. So just want to thank you for being there and doing what you do, and you do it because you all love it, just as we do. So that's it.
0: Well, Marv, I thank you, my friend.
10: Yeah,
0: my
10: thanks a lot, Marv.
0: From way back in the
6: Enjoyed
0: day.
6: Enjoyed going to your garage.
15: That's right.
0: You know, and, you know, look forward all the time, of course, sharing that time with you with our crew over here from the VHS class of 66.
1: Early years.
0: And,
14: right.
0: Yeah. And so, Marvin, I thank you so very, very much, my friend, for giving us a call. Truly.
14: Hey, you're welcome. Tell John Quinn the engine's almost done.
0: All right.
10: You know, if I remember correctly, and Marvin, I think John, Harry, and myself were in your garage.
6: Yeah.
10: At one time or another.
6: Yes, right. We were.
14: Different phases, checking out my toys and
10: yeah, well, that's because you have a lot of money.
14: Project.
6: I don't know why. He always checked his wrenches after I left.
14: Okay, guys.
0: Well, Marv, I thank you, my friend, for calling us.
14: Right. Finally remembered.
10: All right, okay. Marv. Thank you.
6: Bye-bye, Marv. Yeah, take it easy, Marv.
14: All right. Take care, guys.
0: Bye-bye now. Hey, Norm, we prepared for those commercials, or you need a little more time?
6: No, got one on. Got one online.
0: Go ahead. Go fire away.
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0: All righty.
1: Norm, we have a caller on the line.
2: Yeah, I guess.
1: Yeah. Okay, well, press some of those buttons, Norman.
2: Go for it.
1: Hello.

0: Nation.
1: I had it. I admit it. I had it. All right. Well, I just want to say I really enjoyed listening for 20-some years. Unbelievable.
2: Thank you. Thanks a lot, Sam. Truly, I thank you, sir.
1: I'll be seeing you guys. Thanks for taking my call.
2: Thank you. Hey, you know something some people, and I may have said it before, but some people think that Carl Hempel sold the station, the station general manager.
3: No, he's just,
2: he's only the GM. And for those people that say the general manager sold the station, no, the guy who owns the station actually lives in New York. As a matter of fact. So just so you know, Carl, you could not ask for a finer gentleman.
1: Maybe hopefully another station will pick you guys up, hopefully.
2: You never know, Sam.
4: Yes.
2: Good Lord only knows. We'll see as time goes.
3: All right, Sam.
5: Have a good one, Sam.
2: Bob, I got to ask you, my friend, what are your thoughts on what's cooking? And there's a few events, too, would you?
4: Yeah, there's a few. I've been to a few. I was to the Back Road Cruisers Wednesday. Last Wednesday, they had 60 cars there. Mr. Bill's had an exceptional turnout.
3: Yeah, it was great.
4: We had 40-plus cars there. Everybody was parking everywhere, you know, and a very good turnout there. Smithville had 27 cars down there. I went to Caffeine and Chrome at Gateway on the 27th, which was Saturday. It rained, so I took the old Suburban.
2: Mercy. You know,
4: and I should have took the car because it didn't rain till late.
2: Yeah, it's been the weather.
4: And me, I don't care if I get the car wet, you know.
2: This weather's been awful.
4: But anyway, we spent the day down there. Me, Gad, and a few of the other misfits. We call ourselves the misfits. The Red, White, and Blue, Sunday, 160 cars there. Nice little turnout.
2: Oh, yeah.
4: In fact, I won a $25 gift card.
3: Congratulations to you.
2: Whoa.
4: You know, so, you know. Westville also moved theirs from Saturday to a Sunday, and I heard they had 120-plus cars. Monday yesterday, we had an invitation to the All-American Assisted Living Nursing Home on the 29th, which was yesterday, in Sewell. We had 21 cars show up. Personal invitation,
3: right.
4: We didn't have much room there. So.
2: Did they want your car there, or they wanted you there as a resident?
4: Well, we had to watch Chet. Chet was there, and he's the oldest that was there.
5: Man.
4: So. Bob the Farmer wasn't there.
3: Bob's the oldest.
4: Yeah, Bob is the oldest. Bob the Farmer hangs with us. But the residents really enjoyed us with the old cars. They came out. In fact, it did pour there for about 20 minutes. We did hit rain.
3: Okay.
4: And they supplied with hot dogs and drinks and snacks and everything. They had the bathrooms there. So, you know, they're going to keep in touch with us. Maybe every year we can go back there. Coming up is, we got Coopertown tomorrow. We also have Haddon Heights Cars and Coffee. I know Carl mentioned on your Facebook thing.
2: Yes, he did.
4: Okay.
2: That was
4: and
2: very
4: then
2: nice.
4: You always got that Mondays in Mantua. It's every Monday. Also, every Tuesday is Evergreen. Okay. Now, back in the day, it's missing this July 2nd because of the heat. They said they're going to cancel it, and they're going to come back in August 6th. So,
2: 102 degrees or something.
4: Arnold's, let me give him a plug, a very nice friend of mine. I believe I got him started taking pictures down in his area. So he's got a cruise at the Hightstown VFW Post 5700, and that's this Friday, and that's from 5 to 9. And also I got Bears Country Custard coming up
3: on Monday,
4: which would be July the 6th.
3: And we can't forget to remind everybody, August 23rd, I know it sounds like it's far away, but August 23rd is our Salute to the Veterans show at the Vineland Memorial Home right here on the Northwest Boulevard in Vineland.
4: We also got Night Out.
2: The National Night Out. August 4th, I believe. The towns now do it on the same
4: August
2: day.
4: August 4th.
3: Okay.
2: Yes. And matter of fact, as long as there's still something with the station that is allowed with broadcasting and all, the commercials for the Veterans Cruise will still be running there as a reminder.
3: Okay.
2: And, you know, we're looking forward to, of course, that. Regarding Facebook, For those of you that look at the Facebook page,

0: I got to share this with you. There's a part of Facebook that gives you statistics, how many people look at something and so forth and so on. That page on Facebook, Shogo Garage, averages over 2,000 hits every time something is put on there. And that's pretty good. So yes. We know. So I'm going to keep that running until at least the end of the year.
1: Yes.
0: Yeah. Hey, look, I'm still a car guy. And another person I want to talk to who's always been there to help is Harry. Harry, what are your thoughts? And Harry, you've been on hiatus, right, with the Hot Rod Garage.
2: Yeah.
0: Maybe down the line that'll be coming back.
2: Hopefully, yes, it will. But I'm a Johnny come lately. You know, I've only been doing it, what, a year and a half now?
3: Yeah.
2: I met so many nice people. You know, I made so many new friends. It's such a good car. The car community is so great.
3: Yeah.
2: I mean, Ben took me under his wings, and I had a lot of fun coming into the studio.
3: Right.
2: Get to hang out with Bill, even though he's distributors in the whole place. And Uncle Bob over there, he's a great guy. I mean,
3: did he take you up to the commissary?
2: No.
3: You know? Oh, man.
2: I never got my key to the executive washroom at the studio, but...
0: Don't worry about it. No one else has it either.
2: Next week.
0: Yeah, as a matter of fact, the executive bathroom we have over here, everybody thought we were having a dance contest. No, the door doesn't open.
4: But you did get a parking spot tonight.
0: Yeah, you got the special parking privileges. You know, and again, I thank you guys so very, very much for, being a part of the team. Also, and I guess this is the last time I'm going to be saying this, Pepper Paul.
3: Somebody else.
0: Get over here, brother.
4: Here's our Pepper.
0: All right. You know, for many, many years, I have always said, make sure it's 9 o'clock, you listen to our good buddy over here, Pepper Paul, coming along. And he's going to be doing it tonight with the Jailhouse Rock. From 9 to 10, and from 10 to 11 with his all-request line. Pepper, any words of wisdom, my friend?
5: Yeah, just tune in. Please!
0: All right. For the record, if you're a regular listener, you've heard some format changes. I mean, that's the first thing you hear, obviously. Yeah. It's all audio. Okay. And for us, for Show & Go Garage, again, we haven't been fired. We haven't been told to leave. We just see that scheduling and such and such and such is such that it was not conducive to continue, okay? Doesn't mean the station's bad, anybody's bad and all that. When the new guy comes on, give him a break, see what he has. I honestly don't have a great idea of what kind of music they're going to play, but you never know. It would be nice, yes, to see things.
1: Could be polkas.
0: You know, that's right.
6: And now we've got the Bob Slywecki Orchestra and the Pierogi Polka.
1: Yeah.
4: It will be different. I know there's a lot of people, especially all of us in the age group that we are, listening to the oldies brings back a lot. And
0: it does.
4: I would hope that the station might continue to play the oldies.
1: Yes,
4: I'd
1: like to see that.
4: I mean, the car hobby and the oldies go hand in hand.
1: Mm-hmm.
0: Yeah.
4: Okay. Yep. And I listened to the station every day.
0: Yeah.
4: And I listened because I reconnected with some of the songs that we grew up with. So
0: well, they do reflect, really, when you think about it, our lives in many ways. And, I'll tell you something, too, about a radio station like this. I've been asked by three individuals who have large podcasts. I know what podcasts are. I'm very familiar with that. But I declined, and the reason I did so is, A, I'm old school. When I get in my car for my Camaro or my Corvette, I press the first button all the way on the left, and it automatically goes to
4: 92.1.
0: You know, I don't have a computer in the car that I could say, well, I want you to go to suchandsuch.com. And yes, they serve a purpose. There's no getting away from that. That's cool. But I'm old school in that regard. And yes, I'm very computer savvy. That doesn't bother me at all. Matter of fact, if you have an Alexa, you can get a lot of these things on there. But what makes, again, this station and all the shows that have been on it, especially for an extended period of time, there was a DJ Saturday night, Mike Carr, his name was. I've listened to him many, many years. He was over 2.5 decades here on the station. You know, and that's where the connection comes. You hear them, they play the songs, which are the soundtracks of your lives.
4: Right.
0: And it is true. You know, you hear a song, oh, I remember back in the day I was racing my GTO, and that was the first song that I always used to like to hear. So it's like, there were so many things here with this radio station, and we can only hope and pray that you never know how things work out.
4: Yep.
0: Again, all those comments that I received today on the site on Facebook, I didn't anticipate. I figured, you know, one or two people will probably say, well, Ben, thanks. And, you know.
4: Yeah.
0: And from people that I didn't expect it, which, I mean, it was very touching. And I if they're listening tonight, I thank you.
4: Yep.
0: The basic, I guess you could call me Captain Kirk over here with my chair.
4: Well.
0: Thank you from me. And again, with these phenomenal gentlemen. And I'm going to tell you something. Every one of the guys sitting in here tonight, they're super fantastic gentlemen of the highest order, certifiable car guys, and you will always want them on your team.
4: Well, I think, Ben, that, you know, I'd have to thank you for asking me to come on. I thank John Quinn for showing me the ropes about going out to the garage. He gave me three rules. And I think I can remember the three rules. One of them was no more than 35 miles, right, John? And the other one, make sure they had a lot of food. That's number two. And what was the third one, John?
0: Bring a doggy bag, knowing John.
4: I can't remember the third one, John. I you know.
3: Well, you got to make sure it's heated or air conditioned.
4: There you go. That's right.
3: You got to tell them it's radio.
4: Yeah. You know, a lot of people, and Harry, and you know as well. A lot of people told us, "Oh, my garage is messy."
3: Yeah, yeah. Yeah. You know, tell them it's
4: but
3: radio.
4: We can make it look like it's the Taj Mahal.
3: Yeah, yeah. That's what I always tell them. I tell them we can make it look like Jay Leno's.
2: There you go.
3: Yeah. And yep. That's how I got started here with Rock and Eddie. He called me one night when a guest wasn't showing.
0: Oh, I remember.
3: And he said, "What are you?" I said, "I'm in the shop. I'm all filthy. I'm dirty. I'm just crawled out from under a car." He says, "I need you in the studio. I need you to fill in." I said, "But I'm all dirty." He says, "It's radio, John."
0: I remember. He said it on the air. He said, "My guest stood me up. I got dissed." And it's like, uh-oh. You know, and I'm listening you know, an outsider at the time. And it's like, oh, my gosh. But see, this is the thing about live radio. There's the unexpected. And, you know, sometimes you don't know.
4: And this is not scripted.
0: Oh, no.
4: No?
0: No, no, no,
3: and,
0: no.
3: And I can tell you, these guys will know. You're following this guy around with a microphone because he's trying to show you what he's talking about, like we're on the TV, right?
4: Right.
3: And you're chasing the guy around so you can keep him on the mic, and he's trying to show you what's in the trunk, what's in the engine compartment, and you got to keep up with him, you know? So that was really good.
0: Yeah. You know, the guys that you guys have interviewed, the guys and gals, especially those, you know, some of them built their own cars from the ground up and all that stuff. I think we've been very privileged to be able to focus their talent, feature their talents for the things they do. Then there's the ones that maybe they don't get in it as deep mechanically or whatever, but they keep those babies looking beautiful.
4: Well, there was a lot of times that I was at a show or a cruise, and there was cars there that, you know, I had been in their garage, and some of the other people heard, you know, us talking about this car, and they went over to it and said, "Oh yeah, this is the car that you talked about on the radio." You know, so they got to actually see it in person.
0: Right. You know, for me, whenever we had somebody who was putting on a car event, a show, a cruise, Cars and Coffee, whatever, calling in, I always got a good vibe of encouraging people to go to their events.
4: Sure.
0: There was always something very, very special about that. One interview, though, that sticks in my mind was the gentleman from Phantom Works. And yeah, his first name escaped. That's terrible. His first name escapes me. Must be a senior moment. Right. Anyway, what a
4: Dan Short.
0: And talking to Dan, what a great guy. And do you know his family is Jersey based?
4: Tabernacle.
0: South Jersey. Yes,
4: that's
0: South Jersey based.
4: I was in the studio that night, I believe. Yeah.
0: And then I was going back and forth with a gentleman. He had a show on TV. Speed is the New Black. I think his name.
4: Yeah,
0: was
4: yeah.
0: Noah. Well, he couldn't call because he told me that his kid did karate lessons on Tuesday nights. And, you know, but his roots were in Norma.
4: New Jersey.
0: New Jersey, and he's based somewhere down south. I forget where it's out. Tennessee, it might be. But, you know, when you talk to these people, it's fascinating that, oh, my gosh, you know, you're a Jersey boy. And you also, of course, discover, too, that many of them, when you see them on TV, obviously, you know, it's a different thing. But when you talk to them, and these two gentlemen in particular, boy, talk about down to earth, especially Dan Short.
4: You know, and it was funny. One time, I was at Carlisle Ford Nationals. And, you know, I was talking to a guy and blah, blah. And he, just out of the clear blue sky, he looks at me, not knowing me from Adam.
0: Yeah.
4: And he says, man, I didn't realize this was here. I was listening to a radio show from South Jersey last night. And yeah. They mentioned about Ford Carlisle, and I ended up showing up. I said, was it called Show and Go? Yeah, that's the show.
0: Hey, there you go.
4: It's just amazing, you know, because you run into somebody that you don't think is listening, but we obviously have listeners all over the country.
0: From what I've been told over the years, yeah. Hey, Norm, we got a couple of calls. Hello, caller. You're on the air.
7: Yeah, Ben. This is Len Kostianski.
0: Len, how are you, buddy?
7: Well, you know, I had told John I wanted him to come out to my garage one time.
0: Uh-huh.
7: I told you I was putting an extension on. I saw Bill.
0: Yes. Yes, I remember that.
7: We're down to the last 30 yards of concrete. And I was hoping to get you guys out here. Mm-hmm. It's a shame it has ended.
4: Glenn, I saw you in ShopRite, and we talked about that.
7: Yeah. And supposedly Thursday they're coming out to start forming poor.
0: Well, hopefully, maybe, Ian, who knows what the road, where the road will lead us down the line. You never know. Something may develop. Who knows? I mean, maybe the gentleman who, you know, is going to be involved with this station might say, well, I got so much positive feedback. Maybe it's some things we're going to keep. But, Lenny, it's good to talk to you, sir, and I thank you. And hopefully we'll catch up with you.
7: You and the crew.
0: Thank you so very much for the kind words, sir.
7: All right, you guys have a good evening.
3: All right, thanks a lot.
4: Good night. Friend.
0: Hey, Norm, we got another caller?
3: Yes, you do.
0: Hello, caller.
8: Mr. Nataro.
0: Yes.
8: Larry.
0: Larry, how are you, buddy?
8: How are you, sir?
0: I'm doing well. How's things over there in the Carolinas?
8: Every day's a holiday.
0: Larry, I want to thank you for the contribution that you've made to the show. And I realize you are really a busy guy. You have the business, you have the personal life, you got a regular job on top of all of this. And, you know, I thank you. I'm glad I had the opportunity to do it here in the air.
8: Ben, I can't thank you enough for what you've done for me and Cliff's Calendar and All Wired Up and my family. It's truly been an honor to work with you and all the guys, Mr. Bob and Bill and Harry and John. I have nothing but accolades and appreciation for everything all you guys have done for me.
0: Thank you, sir.
3: That's good. Yeah, yep. It was great.
4: Thanks,
3: going in your
4: thanks,
3: garage.
4: Harry.
8: I look forward to seeing you guys. I'm actually, I'll be coming up in the next few weeks. Maybe I can coordinate it so that it's a Mr. Bill's Saturday or Thursday or whatever's going on.
0: Yeah, okay. Give us some notice there, and we'll try to work around that. There.
4: Yeah,
0: definitely.
4: Reach out.
0: Definitely, Larry.
8: Absolutely. But I want to call in and, you know, thank you and, you know, the listeners and everything for the opportunity to, you know, be part of this. It's been an honor and a pleasure.
0: Thank you, sir. Truly, thank you.
3: Well, have a good time down there.
4: All right, Larry.
2: Take care, Larry.
4: Bye-bye,
2: Larry.
0: Thank you,
2: I'll
0: Larry.
8: I'll talk to you guys soon.
0: Okay. You take care, my friend. Norm, we got another caller on the line.
3: Yep.
0: Hello, caller. You're on the air.
9: Hey, Ben.
0: How are you?
9: This is Paul from Pal's Automotive.
0: Paul, how are you, buddy?
4: Oh, boy.
9: Good. Man, I can't believe this, man. It sucks.
4: Well, Paul, this is Bill. I hope we've helped you out over the years.
0: Yeah.
9: Oh, absolutely. I mean, that's why I called. I mean, it's just, you know, I can't thank you guys enough. We, you know, we earn so much, you know, new friends at the shop, you know, with these cars. I couldn't believe how fast it really took off. And, you know, a big part of it is you guys,
10: for sure. You know, so I really appreciate you guys coming out both times. You know, we both had, you know, good interviews with that, and, you know, it was a real good opportunity for us, and, you know, it's really showing now. I mean, Ben, you were over there not too long ago, yeah. You've seen all the cars in there, so you could see how fast it took off. That was within a year, so.
0: Well, Paul, I want to thank you, too, for inviting us into your garage several times. Also, listen, guys and gals, we're talking Paul, who owns Powell's Automotive on Oak near Delsey. Used to be called Foshies. He does my car work now for the oldies. Okay, and besides doing contemporary rides, that's the place to go. And I'm going to promote you right now because you've always been very, very fair with the car. Matter of fact, I brought my wife's car there for service, my car, and the Camaro. I mean, I thank you. Too, and we're glad we were able to help launch your business
4: yep,
0: there and get the cars there. So you oldies enthusiasts, you got a place to bring your ride. You still got that white Cadillac there?
10: I do. Yeah.
0: Yeah. This car, I'll tell you something. When I stopped there last week, this thing over there must be about 20 feet long. I mean, this thing is humongous.
4: Yeah.
0: You know, you could use it as a bridge if it ever gets stuck between two points.
4: And he's got a good crew of people over there. I met everybody there when I was there.
0: Very knowledgeable.
4: And, Sean and the guys, the good crew of people, and they all have their different expertise.
0: Yeah.
4: So you got a good thing going, Paul.
0: Thank you so much for calling, Paul. Truly, we appreciate it. Truly.
10: Absolutely.
3: Yeah,
10: I look forward
3: to
10: seeing you guys in the future.
0: All righty, my friend. Thank you, sir. You take care.
4: Good night.
10: Have a good night.
0: All righty. We're gonna shut the phone lines there because we're only down to a few minutes. And, you know, the 4th of July is coming up this weekend. And do me a favor.
4: Hydrate.
0: Yeah. But you know something else, though, to be careful of, too? Make sure your car, check the radiator. I mean, in this kind of heat, if you're somewhere where you got to, you know, the car's got to idle for an extended period of time or whatever, and they got all kinds of neat things, too, you could put in there. They got wetter water. Marv Askins told me about that.
4: Yeah.
3: Doesn't work.
0: Yeah. You know, but
4: it doesn't work.
0: John, it doesn't work?
2: No, it's not that wet.
3: Okay. It ain't that wet.
0: Okay.
3: It might be wet, but it ain't cold.
0: All right. Well, anyway, but make sure you take care of yourselves. Take care of your ride so that, obviously, you know, that it's safe over there with the water situation. And it's been a great ride. I have to tell you something. 20 years, I never expected it. I never expected it to be, you know, as long as it has. And there's so many fond memories all of us guys have. For me, to be able to give to my hobby that I've been in for over 50 years is special. When I got into this hobby way back in the day, I never even thought that I'd be hanging in there that long. I mean, you don't know how long you get involved with something. And then little by little, as you meet the people and enjoy the events and all that, you really, really do hang around because of that special bond. And as I said, with the gentleman here tonight, to be able for us to promote our hobby, and we've all been in it for quite some time, but we got some miles under our belt. And you know something? They're truly a million miles of smiles and special bonds. Real fast, anyone have a 1 or 2 minute parting word?
3: It's been fun. The people we've met.
2: That's right.
3: Yeah, that's what I love about it.
2: I made so many new friends.
4: Yeah,
3: right.
4: Yeah. Absolutely.
3: All over the country. I've done shows from Louisville. I've done them from Indiana.
2: Oh,
3: made
2: boy.
3: A bunch of friends, you know, that I never would have met before. Mm-hmm. And it's really neat. Now I go to these places and they're all hooking me up, you know.
2: Yeah, that's good.
3: Yeah, it's good, you know.
2: My last two shows were about a mile and a half from my house.
0: There you go.
2: And Ben would say,
3: where did this guy come from?
2: Have a safe drive.
0: There you go.
3: Yeah, right.
0: You know, stick with us, if you will, on Facebook with Show and Go Garage. As I said, I'm going to maintain that site probably right till the end of the year, maybe beyond. But we're going to still keep you informed of events as they come across over there. So, and if you got something you want to send to me, send it to me via Facebook, and we'll get your flyer on there, too. Gentlemen, you guys are top shelf. You're A1.
2: Thank you.
4: Yep, thanks a lot, Ben.
2: Thank you.
0: And the response from the car community it was overwhelming. For me, I didn't expect the accolades like this. I mean, I'm just a car guy having fun with, as you and I are. And it's very, very special. And do me a favor, Pepper Paul, he's going to be around for quite some time over here, so at 9 o'clock, and I don't know what's going to come before us yet.
3: Cakes and coffee on the 9th floor at the Starlight Ballroom tonight, guys.
0: Yeah, it could be, you never know. You never know in this neck of the woods, but
4: right.
0: Do me a favor, make sure, please, every Tuesday, 9 o'clock, if you forget anything else, go write it on the refrigerator with a magic marker or something.
2: There you go.
0: Make sure you put Pepper on with his show over there coming up over each week, and he's still going to be around there. And all I could say is very, very quickly, God bless all of you men and women. God bless the opportunity to be on the air. God bless this wonderful country that allows us guys, a bunch of car guys, to get on a radio that's internet access and local and everything else and talk about what we enjoy. Thank you so much. And with that, something I want to say, which I've said for many, many times, and I will end my run. On behalf of yours truly, Ben Notaro, Larry Troth, John Quinn, Bill Nacy, Bob Slywecki, Harry Lombardo, I want to remind you all, our hobby is about cruising. Truly, it gives you a million smiles per gallon, and it gives you a million smiles in your heart. That is indescribable. God bless you. Good night.
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0: Ladies and gentlemen, we have a big show, a real big shoe, with Elvis Presley headlining tonight.
1: Here's a young man who in a few short months has gained tremendous popularity in the music business. His records are really going like wildfire. He's America's new singing sensation.
2: He's the singing star of the Louisiana Hayride in Shreveport. Shreveport, Louisiana, that is. The one and only...
0: This is a real, decent, fine boy. Here is Elvis.
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6: I'm gonna sit right down and cry over you. I'm gonna sit right down and cry over you. And if you ever say goodbye, if you ever even try, I'm gonna sit right down and cry over you.

Hey, hey, hey, it's Pepper Paul and cruising to Jailhouse Rock. A whole hour, all Elvis, all request. 856-696-0092. Write it down and give me a shout of your favorite Elvis tune and we'll get it on for you. And, oh, just want to tell Jim said hello. Okay. Hello.

0: All right, look out, Broadway. Here we come, and there we go. Hey, I just want to know, I have Mr. Ben Notaro in the studio, and I would just like to say to him, what a wonderful run you had with Show and Go Garage, and it was an honor following you afterwards because all your listeners stayed with me.
1: Quickly, so you know, Pepper, it really was a special thing for me to be able to say I never expected to be on the air 20 years. You know what it is? Because you see other shows, they come, they go, and so be it, that's life. But 20 years, and then to be a lead-in for your show, knowing you as I have over the years too, I consider that a very special privilege to be able to introduce someone that you have an enormous amount of respect for. And, you know, what I may have to do, though, is call the station up at 10 of 9 every Tuesday night over there just so I can continue.
0: There you go.
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1: And check us out. Yeah, that's the other thing. If you're a regular listener, and I hope you're still listening to us at this point, I'm going to keep that site at least till December because I never realized how much traffic that gets. And again, I'm a car guy. You're a car guy. And, you know, WVLT has served this community in ways that are just fantastic. And every station, every personality here, they were dedicated to the community and, of course, their own program. So, you know, life is change. Doesn't always have to be bad, but it is change. And here I am. I'm part of the change. And, you know, though, I cannot complain. What a heck of a run I had.
0: It sure was. And I'm so honored that you were here and got to meet you 3 years and do a lot of events with you. And, hey, we'll still see you around. He's not going anywhere,
1: I ain't
0: dang.
1: Going nowhere. You're going to still hear me on commercials.
0: That's right. Plus, you'll see him all over the community, all over the tri-state community at car shows and events on Facebook. Show and Go Garage. Check it out.
1: Yeah, I'll be the guy with the sign on the street corner that says, we'll work for broadcasting. You know, whatever, but thank you so much, Pepper.
0: Thank you too, Ben. What an honor.
1: God bless you, my friend.
0: You got it, my brother.

0: All right, how about a little movie music for you? Movie music. I just love that. Yeah, pretty cool stuff. This is from G.I. Blues. Check it out. The Wooden Heart. Remember the puppet show? Oh, yeah, it was cool. If you didn't see it, watch the movie. You'll see that.
1: Can you see?

All right, or checking in. Hey, buddy, he came up with some good stuff for you, no doubt about it. Any way you want me. And, of course, don't be cruel. It's the first time the Jordanaires backed up Elvis on these two songs. How about that in the month of July?

0: All right. Hey, you guys signed up for the cruise yet? What are you waiting for? It's just around the corner. There isn't a lot of time left to sign up to get those good deals. Get the best cabins and the best everything, including our free dance parties aboard the NCL Pearl. Wow. It's going to be fun, gang. And you're getting away from February cold weather for 10 days. What about that? So make sure you get a hold of Joey from Boscov's Travel, and she'll tell you all about it. And we're going to tell you all about it right now.
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0: I hope you join us. I hope you guys join us on that cruise. We just can't wait. Hey, got a little song for Lady Di right now for you. Turn up the radio.

0: Summer, Sandy, and John, as I'm ready to crank up this machine again right after my kids.
1: Hi, I'm Katrina.
2: And I'm David.
1: And we're listening to Cruisin' to Jailhouse Rock.
2: With our dad, Pepper Paul.
1: Because he makes us.

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And she said, return to sender. You must have a beef with the United States Post Office.

It's so cool to listen to Elvis's voice and the range that he had. He can sing soft. He can sing powerful. And, of course, all genres of music in between. Pretty cool stuff. That's the king. That's why he's the king, baby. No doubt about it. And just to let you know, he really admired Tony Bennett. And when he heard Tony Bennett singing Rags to Riches, he says, I have to do this song. I have to do this. So he actually recorded Rags to Riches. And what was pretty cool about that is what I think, personally, he did it in 1971. And I think his voice, this will really show you the power Elvis had behind his voice. This will blow your mind if you never heard it. Here we go.

0: was being free. So I confess,
1: I confess
0: my loneliness,
1: loneliness,
0: and I guess

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Let me see, Lord, let me see just where I

All right, you know what time it is, don't you? Always time for a happy ending as we leave Cruising Jailhouse Rock. Stay tuned for the Pepper Paul Show next.

Hello, hello. Good Tuesday evening, everybody. It's Pepper Paul, and we are ready for the Pepper Paul Show. Brand new theme. This is going to be great. You're going to love this theme because we are celebrating 250th year of the USA. So that means we are going to do this. Figure this out now. It has to have the words United or States or America in the title of the song. Ha ha. Easy peasy. There's a lot of them out there with the word United. There's a lot of ones out there with the word States. And there's a lot of ones with the word America. So that's the theme tonight. Call in 856-696-0092 and we'll have a good 250th USA celebration tonight on the Pepper Paul Show.

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5: What's up?
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5: Hi, kids. 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
2: What's up?
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10: Hello.

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Yep, going to be missed. Hey, and Allison checking in, and she says, living in America, that's the only place to live.

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And yes, there is a song for Mary Lou with Ricky singing. This is pretty cool. It's called Little Miss American Dream. Are you ready for this? Thank you, Mary Lou.

All right, Mark checking in from Wilmington. Oh, yeah, he has a couple goodies for you. This is the Intruders. We'll be united on Cruising 92.1. Woohoo!

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These requests are hot, hot, hot. Happy 250th year anniversary, America.

Montana and New York and Indiana. But the song the nation patiently awaits is the song I now will bring you as I clear my throat.

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0: Pennsylvania, Florida, Wisconsin, Utah, Maryland, Kentucky, Oregon, Rhode Island, Idaho, Hawaii, and Vermont, Virginia, Delaware, Wyoming, and Connecticut.
1: Oh, wow. That was that time just flew by. And thanks for all the calls and listeners. As always, tonight I'm going to change up a little bit. I always love closing the last song for our veterans by playing Kenny Jeremiah's version of God Bless the USA. But since we got this theme, I'm going to do Kate Smith, but not the one that you always hear all the time. This one happens to be the very first time she ever sang God Bless America. This is awesome. And thank you. Happy 4th of July. And thank you, veterans, for your service as well.

And now, it's going to be my great, very great privilege to sing for you a song that's never been sung before by anybody. One that was written especially for me by one of the greatest composers in the music field today. It's something more than a song. I feel it's one of the most beautiful compositions that was ever written. A song that will never die. The author, Mr. Irving Berlin, the title, God Bless America.

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I'm going home. 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

words mean I am a truthful man from the land of the palm trees. And before dying, I want to share these poems of my soul. My poems are soft green. My poems are also flaming crimson. My poems are like a wounded fawn seeking refuge in the forest. The last verse says, Con los pobres de la tierra. 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
0: I say, I was out with Sonny Bird and Lil Sonny.
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0: Yeah. 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

0: Oh, that's Paul McCartney. I think he's got the wrong season singing about Valentine's Day. Anyway. Well, you know, he's getting older. 5:58 in the morning. It's Cruising 92.1. Going to be a hot day today. Headed up to about 94, maybe more. And tonight, clear, low 73. Thursday, we're up to 101. And Friday, we make 105. It's only 72 right now. Let's get things started.
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heat advisory in effect today. Sunny, hot, high 94. Tonight, clear, low 73. Thursday, really hot, hot, and a high of 101. And Friday, we're up to 105. Yeah, that's what it says. 72 right now at the station playing the greatest hits of all time. 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
7: 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Sunny today, high 94. Tonight, clear, low 73. Thursday, hot and a high of 101. And Friday, sunny and hot, 105. 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
7: And we're going to change this up a little bit. We're going to do, we got to check out what's playing in the movies. 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And Disclosure Day on Screen 1. Screen 2, Toy Story 5. And Breadwinner. And in sports, Phillies beat the Pirates 8-0 yesterday. Phillies versus Pirates, 6:40 today. Scores from yesterday, World Cup action, Norway 2. And I'm going to butcher this. Cataveres 0. I don't know why, I just can't say that. France beat Sweden 3-0, and Mexico 2, Ecuador 0. Today, England versus Congo at 12, Belgium versus Senegal at 4 p.m., and of course, USA, Bosnia, 8 p.m. tonight. You can catch that game on Fox.

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7: 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Like I said, I was on the phone with the boss. When the boss wants to talk, you got to talk to the boss. Van Halen. Oh, Pretty Woman. 6:37 in the morning, Cruising 92.1. It's the Friar till 10 o'clock. And the best mix of music all day long right here on Cruising 92.1.

And to start our summer, really hot. It's going to be a cruel summer. Right, Bananarama? 6:40 in the morning.

David Lee Roth, cruising 92.1. 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
7: Sunny today, high 94. Tonight, clear, low 73. Thursday, hot, high 101. Friday, sunny, hot, 105. 72 already at the station playing the greatest hits of all time. 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
7: You know, I've been doing weather reports a long time, and I don't ever remember saying 101, 105. Yikes. It's going to be hot. And like I said, I was talking to my boss a little bit earlier in the 6 o'clock hour. Be careful out there. You know, if you're on different medications, it could hurt you even worse with 101 and 105 because some of the medication doesn't work as well, depending what you're on. So, just be careful out there, and we'll be with you playing the music every morning from 6 to 10 a.m. right here on Cruisin' 92.1. Then the best mix of music all day long. Speaking of that, let's get the 7 o'clock hour rolling.
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That's Joe and Jet, cruising 92.1, 7:08 in the morning, the Fryer coming out of your radio, the best mix of music all day long, right here on Cruising. Story about Jack and Diane. Man, this story hasn't changed since 1982.

0: Cruising 92.1, 7:12 in the morning. The Fryer coming out of your radio. And checking out. What's playing at the Delsey Drive-In? Minions and Monsters on screen one. Disclosure Day screen is the... let me start over again. First, I had the wrong music. Minions and Monsters and Disclosure Day on screen one. Toy Story 5 and Breadwinner on screen two. That's the Delsey Drive-In this weekend. A quick look at sports. Phillies beat the Pirates 8-0 yesterday. They'll take them on again tonight at 6:40. Scores from yesterday in World Cup. Norway and Cote d'Ivoire. I'll get it right. 0. France beat Sweden 3-0. Mexico 2. Ecuador 0. Today, England will play Congo at 12 o'clock. Belgium versus Senegal at 4 p.m. And the big one tonight, USA and Bosnia, 8 p.m. That's your sports. That's your movies. News you can use. And we'll be back.
1: AP News, I'm Marcela Sanchez. A Democratic socialist has defeated a 30-year incumbent in Colorado's Democratic primary for the U.S. House. AP correspondent Donna Warder reports.
2: In Colorado's Democratic primary for the U.S. House, it was a stunning defeat Tuesday for 30-year incumbent Diana DeGette, losing to a 29-year-old former lawyer and Democratic socialist in the 1st Congressional District. Audio courtesy of KMGH. In other races, U.S. Senator John Hickenlooper fended off State Senator and Progressive Julie Gonzalez. And in the race for Colorado Governor, State Attorney General Phil Weiser won the Democratic primary and is favored to win in November. I'm Donna Warder.
1: Lawyers for E. Jean Carroll filed court papers asking a judge to require President Trump to pay her $5 million. It's from a jury verdict that concluded Trump sexually abused her in the 1990s and later defamed her after she publicly described the attack in 2019. Monday, the Supreme Court refused to hear the president's appeal. Meanwhile, a divided Supreme Court rejected Trump's executive order that would have limited birthright citizenship. The order had declared that children born to people who are in the U.S. illegally or temporarily are not American citizens. By a 6-3 vote, the court struck down Trump's order. Global shares were mixed today. The futures for the S&P 500 and Dow Jones Industrial Average slipped 0.3%. This is AP News.
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0: sunny today. High 94. Tonight, mostly clear. Low 73. Thursday, hot. High 101. I'm having trouble saying that. And Friday, sunny and hotter. We're up to 105. 75 right now. It went up a few degrees.
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0: 75 already. Can you believe that? It's only 7:20 in the morning. Dara Hall, John Oates. You make my dreams come true.

0: 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The South Jersey Cruisers Association, Nostalgia Nights Classic Car Club, and DJ Steve Tatz invite all of our fellow cruisers to the 17th annual Salute to Our Veterans Car Cruise. The cruise will be taking place on Sunday, August 23rd at the New Jersey Veterans Memorial Home at 524 Northwest Boulevard in Vineland. 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Music will be provided by WVLT 92.1's own Steve Tatz. 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This cruise is a tribute to the veterans, and proceeds from the event are donated to the New Jersey Veterans Memorial Home. That's the Salute to Our Veterans Car Cruise at the New Jersey Veterans Memorial Home in Vineland on August 23rd. Rain date, September 6th. 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
5: I think I just got a raise. I don't think I'm the program director. Last time I checked, that wasn't in my check, being a program director. Frankie V, check him out Friday nights. John Cougar right now. Sort of a 4th of July song. Rock in the USA.

7:42 in the morning, the Fryer coming out of your radio. That's the Stray Cats. This is Joe Jackson. And he's stepping out. Better wear loose clothes if you're stepping out. It's hot out there. Getting hotter. Already 77. Goes up every time I look at the thermometer. We'll get you to the shore. We'll get you to the mountains. Take us with you.

The Go-Go's. Oh, we got the beat. You got the beat? I got the beat. From the early 80s.

0: Cruise of 92.1. We'll take a little break. We'll be right back with much more music as you head to the beach, as you head to the mountain. And we'd be careful out there with the heat. Really, take care. Like I said a little earlier, especially if you're on different medications, because they react differently as the temperature rises. So like I said, just be careful. Drink lots of water and all that kind of stuff. Anyway.
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0: Sunny today, high 94. Tonight, clear, low 73. Thursday, hot, hot, hot. We're up to 101. And Friday, sunny and hot. And a high of 105. 105. 77 now. Yeah.
5: Cruising 92.1.
0: 77 degrees outside. Can you believe that? You know what Prince would said? Prince would say, when doves cry, 77 degrees. Yikes. Already. 100. I don't even want to talk about it. Go to the beach. Even there it's hot. Put your toes in the water. Just watch the sharks.

8:04 in the morning. John Cougar Mellencamp. Crumbling Down. Right here on Cruisin'.

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Maybe you better get a lawyer. A lawyer that's in love. What am I talking about? Friar till 10. And the best mix of music all day long. Right here on Cruise 92.1. Mr. Jackson Brown. Send it out to the cookie lady. Oh, the cookie lady. I can't keep up with it either.

0: Mr. Jackson Brown. Cruising 92.1. We got to take care of some business. When we come back, we're going to do birthdays. Debbie Harry from Blondie celebrating a birthday. And Fred from the B-52s celebrating a birthday. Now, yesterday, we talked about the B-52s in France and a tornado ruining all their instruments. Yeah. Well, Fred's celebrating a birthday today. Checking the movies one last time today. The Del C Drive-In opened this weekend. 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Go outside and watch a movie this weekend, outside at night, where it should be just a tad cooler at night. Especially for the poor people that don't have air conditioners. Go watch a movie. Checking sports one last time for today. Phillies beat the Pirates 8-0 yesterday. What a game that was. They'll play them again tonight at 6:40. Scores from the World Cup yesterday. Norway 2. It's, you know, I've been mispronouncing that name the whole day. It's Tastery, whatever they're called. Okay, 0. I don't know how these sports guys do it. I can handle this one. France beat Sweden 3-0. Or 3-0, as we say in sports. Mexico 2, Ecuador 0. Today, England versus Congo, 12 o'clock. Belgium versus Senegal at 4 o'clock. And USA at Bosnia. I'll be watching that one tomorrow or tonight. At 8. That's tonight at 8. On Fox. That's your sports. That's your movies. News you can use.
1: AP News. I'm Marcela Sanchez. President Trump's special Mideast envoy, Steve Witkoff, and his son-in-law, Jared Kushner, arrived in Qatar yesterday for talks with mediators to discuss an initial deal to end the war in Iran. A spokesman for Qatar's foreign ministry says the envoys won't be having direct negotiations with Iranian diplomats while in Doha, Qatar's capital. Instead, mediators are working as go-betweens for the talks, which won't include any high-level officials.
2: We will not wait to take the fight to Donald Trump and the oligarchy.
1: Democratic Socialist Melat Kyros defeated U.S. Representative Diana DeGette in yesterday's Colorado House primary, a victory for the first-time candidate against a nearly 30-year incumbent. Colorado's first congressional district covers the dark blue city of Denver, and Kyros is expected to win in November. President Trump is headed to the newly built Theodore Roosevelt Presidential Library in North Dakota's Badlands today. The 96,000-square-foot library explores the 26th president's life and is set to open on July 4th. The Justice Department and 17 states reached settlement agreements with three major egg producers this week. The AP's Lisa Dwyer reports this resolved allegations that the companies illegally colluded for years to raise prices, including when the cost of eggs soared to record highs last year.
3: The investigation found that Cal-Maine Foods, Versova, and Hickman's Egg Ranch coordinated on bids submitted to Ernerberry Publications, a company that runs an index key to determining how much grocery stores, restaurants, and others pay for billions of eggs each year. None of the companies admitted wrongdoing, but will collectively pay $3.3 million and donate 53 million eggs. I'm Lisa Dwyer.
1: This is AP News.
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0: Sunny today, high 94. Tonight, clear, low 73. Thursday, hot, high 101. And Friday, sunny and hot. We're up to 105. 77 already. Just keeps going up. And birthdays. Fred from the B-52s celebrates a birthday. And Debbie from Blondie. Oh, yeah. There you go, Fred. Happy birthday, Fred.

T-52s. A little bit of Rock Lobster. Blondie. Denver's celebrating a birthday. We'll make it a double play.

0: The City of Vineland continues its free summer concert series with three great special entertainment events. 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Then on August 22nd, Kevin Kenny and the Chesney Sound. And on September 19th, the Van Halen Nation. 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

0: Peter Wolf. It's called Lights Out. 8:56 in the morning. Cruising 92.1. The Fryer coming out of your radio. Well, you know, I feel lonely in the building. I'm the only one in the building. Yeah. It just seems that things are happening. Everybody's out of here for the day. And I don't know. It's quiet. Ghostly, like. I don't know. Anyway, we got to check weather. And it's brought to you by Dr. Steven Rasner.
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0: And it's says sunny today, high 94 tonight, clear, low 73. Thursday, really hot, a high of 101. And Friday, we're up to 105. 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
0: And I think for Thursday and Friday here on the air, I'll be doing a lot of summertime songs, which I'll work on today. And hard to believe, but it's time to start the 9 o'clock hour already right here on Cruising 92.1. Thank you for all the great phone calls today. I do appreciate it. And like I said, I'll be here till 10 for the foreseeable future in the morning. And that's what's going on with that. And the best music all day long, the best mix of music all day long after I get off the air here on Cruising 92.1. And our nighttime shows are still the same. So let's get this 9 o'clock hour started right here.
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Great Santa Madonna, 9:07 in the morning. We'll get you dancing a little bit. Why not? It's the coolest part of the day. Before it gets up to 94. Dance All Days, Wang Chung.

0: That's Joan. John Fogerty. 9:14 in the morning. Cruising 92.1. The phone calls keep coming here at the radio station. Yes, I am live in the studio to 10 a.m. this morning. And basically, this show I have right now, I have programmed already as I've been going along. I have no room to fit any other songs in. And my texter has been going crazy. The request lines have been going crazy. So what I'm doing is I'm putting a show together for tomorrow with a lot of summer songs and some drinking songs. I had a request for drinking wine. Yeah. And all that kind of stuff. Although you got to be careful about drinking alcohol with the heat as hot as it is, unless you're sitting in the air conditioner. And you heard it was Ben Natero's last show. He's been doing that a long time here, Cruising 92.1. Show and Go Garage. And tomorrow we'll do 409 for him. So, and all the people that listen to that great show. So he's the one that's retiring. I mean, we're here for a while. The racing line, yeah. And like I said, that's what's happening with that. And a lot of questions coming in. I can only answer as much as I can answer. So doing the best I can here. Keeping the lights on. Speaking about keeping the lights on, some news you can use. And then we got to pay the bills to keep the lights on.
1: AP News, I'm Marcela Sanchez. President Trump's special Mideast envoy, Steve Witkoff, and his son-in-law, Jared Kushner, arrived in Qatar yesterday for talks with mediators to discuss an initial deal to end the war in Iran. A spokesman for Qatar's foreign ministry says the envoys won't be having direct negotiations with Iranian diplomats while in Doha, Qatar's capital. Instead, mediators are working as go-betweens for the talks, which won't include any high-level officials.
2: We will not wait to take the fight to Donald Trump and the oligarchy.
1: Democratic Socialist Melat Kiros defeated U.S. Representative Diana DeGette in yesterday's Colorado House primary, a victory for the first-time candidate against a nearly 30-year incumbent. Colorado's 1st Congressional District covers the dark blue city of Denver, and Kiros is expected to win in November. President Trump is headed to the newly built Theodore Roosevelt Presidential Library in North Dakota's Badlands today. The 96,000-square-foot library explores the 26th president's life and is set to open on July 4th. The Justice Department and 17 states reached settlement agreements with three major egg producers this week. The AP's Lisa Dwyer reports this resolved allegations that the companies illegally colluded for years to raise prices, including when the cost of eggs soared to record highs last year.
3: The investigation found that Cal-Maine Foods, Versova, and Hickman's Egg Ranch coordinated on bids submitted to Ernerberry Publications, a company that runs an index key to determining how much grocery stores, restaurants, and others pay for billions of eggs each year. None of the companies admitted wrongdoing, but will collectively pay $3.3 million and donate 53 million eggs. I'm Lisa Dwyer.
1: This is AP News.
0: Thank you so much. 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And, yeah, the problems with the heat and all that stuff. Anyway, just letting you know.
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7: 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They serve breakfast, lunch, and dinner, and have takeout. 856-692-5424. 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
0: And it says sunny today, high 94. Tonight, mostly clear, low 73. That's a low. Thursday, hot. We're up to 101. And Friday, even hotter, 105. 81 already.
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0: 9:22 in the morning, and that's 81 humid degrees outside. So, like I said, be careful, drink plenty of water, take care of the pets, and be careful about walking the pets. They can't walk on the blacktop because that's hot. It'll burn the paws of their feet, the pads, I guess you call them, on their feet. And in another note, and I mentioned this a few minutes ago, I cannot take any more requests for this hour. They're already in the computer. I put them in the computer. I'm taking requests for tomorrow, and I'll be putting a show together for tomorrow. And, yeah, it's a 4th of July weekend. I'll be here till Friday, but we're going to try to mix some 4th of July songs in tomorrow and Friday. And summertime is definitely here with all the heat. Right now, we'll do our double play of the Stones. And Under My Thumb starts us off.

0: our double play of the Rolling Stones. Cruising 92.1, 930 here, the Fryer coming out of your radio. And, you know, even though Show and Go Garage ended their show last night, we will still cater to the car shows here. And a lot of us will still be going out and doing the car shows, playing the music and doing all that. So, you know, if you get the information to me, I will announce your car show. So, again, all this is still going on. And we're here till 10 o'clock. And we'll take a break. We'll come back with Rod Stewart.
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0: Oh, yeah, I could go for a Jersey Jerry hoagie right now. Right here. Cruising 92.1. Rod Stewart right now for you. Like I said, I'm taking requests for tomorrow's show. 856-696-0092.

Poor Tony. In Broomall. Daryl Hall, John Oates. Out of touch. He requested this a couple hours ago. I'm getting to it. Like I said, taking your request for tomorrow's show right now.

0: That's John Lennon. Cruising 92.1, 945 in the morning. We'll take a little break. We'll be back.
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1: Sunny today, high 94. Tonight, mostly clear, low 73. Thursday, hot and a high of 101. Friday, sunny, hot, high of 105. All way up to 84 now.
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1: 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We're up to 84 now. So who knows how hot it's going to get. They say 94, maybe more. The best mix of music is coming up next. I'm out of here. Take it easy, but take it. I'll talk to you 6 a.m. sharp tomorrow right here on Cruisin' 92.1.

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6: 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You never know. You might be one of my guests on Get Over It.

Lindsay, Billy Carlucci, and the Gang Show will continue through the winter months. Don't forget, it's Paris Caterers. We're in Robert's Lounge, 281 Berlin, Cross Keys Road in Berlin, New Jersey. The first and third Friday of every month, whatever the date is. We hope to see you there from Billy Carlucci, Patty Latanzi, and the staff at Robert's Lounge. And don't forget,

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6: 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The basic premise behind this project has always been pretty simple. My goal is to help reduce the friction between receiving a sample ballot in the mail and confidently casting a reasonably informed vote at the ballot box. At its core, voting is an act of informed consent. Whether we're electing a mayor, a county commissioner, a governor, or voting on a ballot referendum, we're essentially saying, yes, I understand what I'm being asked to decide, I have a reasonable understanding of the people or issues involved, and I agree in good faith to accept the outcome of that decision as part of our democratic process. If that understanding is missing, then it's worth asking what informed voting really means. That idea has been reinforced for me several times over the past few weeks. Last year, I spent a considerable amount of time researching Cumberland Regional High School's bond referendum. One thing that became clear during that process is that while there are different legal requirements surrounding ballot questions in different contexts, there is also a broader expectation that voters should receive a balanced understanding of what they're being asked to approve. If someone is voting on borrowing millions of dollars for a school project, they ought to have a fair understanding of both the potential benefits and the potential drawbacks before making that decision. Then, about a week or so ago, I attended Bridgeton City Council meeting where council introduced the first reading of a ballot question regarding the possible closure of the Bridgeton Public Library. The language on the agenda described the city's current financial struggles and that the Cumberland County Library was only just over a mile away. In other words, possible potential benefits of keeping the library open. In other words, possible reasoning for closing the library. But during public comment, I made it a point to ask what the potential benefits of keeping the library open might be. The council has yet to express potential benefits, but social media has certainly been doing its best to express support for the library. Regardless of where someone stands on that issue, if we're asking the public to make an informed decision, then they deserve to hear the strongest arguments from multiple perspectives before casting their vote. Then, just this past weekend, I attended my first paid coverage assignment at Bellevue Winery regarding ranked choice voting, hosted by the Democrat committee. To be clear, the committee did not pay me. Rather, I was hired independently to cover the event. The presentation itself was put on by an advocacy organization discussing a proposal that could eventually appear before voters through ballot referendums. So to be clear, the presentation was overwhelmingly in favor of ranked choice voting. There is absolutely nothing inappropriate about advocacy groups making the case for policies they support. That's an important part of our democratic process. But again, it reminded me that there is often a tremendous amount of information behind what appears to be a simple question on the ballot. During the presentation, one attendee asked what the strongest argument against ranked choice voting might be. The answer was brief, despite the fact that there are a substantial amount of counterarguments that deserve thoughtful consideration. Likewise, the presentation focused primarily on single-seat elections. While the mechanics for elections involving multiple seats are considerably more complex, the presenter acknowledged there is an entirely separate presentation devoted to explaining those procedures. Furthermore, if we accept the premise that we should have preferences expressed more thoroughly than our traditional plurality voting system, then perhaps a more comprehensive method of doing that, such as board account positional voting, might be better. And that is just some of the information which would be useful to voters who would be asked to vote on ranked choice voting through ballot referendums related to State Senate Bill S1643. My post about that event, with a fair amount of that additional information, will be available shortly after I finish it up. Again, the point isn't whether someone should support or oppose ranked choice voting. The point is that informed consent requires understanding what we're actually being asked to decide. And that leads us to tonight. Recently, I realized there was another type of election that I've frankly never closely inspected. Every 4 years, registered Republicans vote for Republican County Committee members. Registered Democrats do the same on different years for their own party. And I had to ask myself a very simple question. What exactly are voters consenting to? What does a county committee member actually do? What are the responsibilities? How often do they meet? How is the local party organized? What authority do they actually have? To answer these questions, I did something I probably should have done several years ago. I sat down and read the bylaws of the Cumberland County Regular Republican Organization, and I'll admit, I learned a lot. I discovered that the organization has a board of directors, municipal committees, officers, annual conventions, endorsement procedures, fundraising, responsibilities, governance meetings, and even the authority to adopt its own county platform if it chooses to do so. In other words, there is a lot more organizational structure than most voters, including myself until this week, probably realize. So tonight's program is intentionally a little different. We're not here primarily to debate Republican policy positions or list the pros and cons of candidates who have already been elected. We're here to better understand Republican organization. Joining me tonight are Danielle Carroll and Arvine Kilby of the Cumberland County Regular Republican Organization. Together, we're going to explore questions like, what exactly is the Cumberland County Republican Organization? How does it relate to the national and state Republican parties? What do county committee members actually do throughout the year? How is the organization governed? How does the endorsement process work? What different types of meetings are held, and how often do they occur? And perhaps most importantly, how can the average voter better understand what they're actually voting for when county committee races appear on their ballot? Whether you're a Republican, Democrat, Independent, or simply someone trying to make better sense of local politics, I hope tonight's conversation helps pull back the curtain on perhaps a less understood part of our election system. Because regardless of our political beliefs, our democratically elected republic works best when voters understand not only the candidates on the ballots, but also the institutions behind them. Danielle, Arveen, thanks for being here.
7: Thank you.
8: Thank you.
7: Glad to be here tonight, Steve.
6: Great. So why don't we just start with basic introductions for people who don't already know you guys?
7: Sure.
6: Why don't you go first, Danielle?
8: So I am a recently retired high school English teacher from Millville. It's been 1 year. Loving my retired life. And I think it's appropriate that you picked me since this is an educational talk here.
6: Oh, right. Yeah.
8: Just saying that. I'm on the board of trustees for RCSJ, Cumberland and Gloucester. Well, Cumberland side, but we mix with Gloucester. I love to volunteer. Before COVID, in the 20-teens, I was involved with the Cuddle program at the hospital, where you rock sick babies in the neonatal unit. So okay. I was involved with that. Been a Girl Scout. I'm a lifelong Girl Scout. Had my own Girl Scout troop. Was a Girl Scout. I'm in the Republican Women's Cumberland County group now. And I enjoy painting, crocheting, gardening. I have 3 new grandchildren. Well, not one's older, but 2 new babies. So I'm busy that way. So cool. That's me. I'm married. Been married 38 years.
6: I think you might have forgotten the most important part.
8: Oh, I'm a county committee person.
6: There you go. And that's very recent from this year's primary.
8: Yes,
6: okay.
8: It is.
6: Congratulations.
8: Well,
6: even though I think you ran uncontested, right?
8: I did.
6: But yeah, it's great to have you here because, like you said, you're coming from an educational perspective. So maybe you can, every time that how do you convey this pedagogically moment happens, maybe you can explain it a little bit better.
8: Maybe.
6: Who knows?
8: Perhaps.
6: But then also, you're a new member, so part of this will be a learning experience for both of us.
8: Definitely.
6: Which then brings us to Arveen.
8: The expert.
7: Well, I don't know about expert, but I'm actually a transplant from the state of Kansas.
6: Okay.
7: And I've been here since 1993.
6: Oh, okay.
7: So I've actually resided in Cumberland County for over 30 years.
6: Mm-hmm.
7: I got involved with the original Greenwich Tea Party.
6: Ooh.
7: Many years ago, and was quite active there, and a board member as well as the chairman of the communications committee, and we were quite active as we had. And then when that party, I will call it, dissolved with the things that were going on, that was when the IRS was trying to disband tea parties, and we're really coming after them with a vengeance. It went to Faith and Freedom. And that group actually is still out there, but I'm not involved with them. But I started working with the Cumberland County Regular Republican Organization in 2016, 15 and 16. Got familiar, started coming, and became very active in that. And I am been reelected as the vice chairman for the county, and I'm also the Cumberland County State Committee Woman, so that I represent Cumberland County at the state level.
6: Gotcha.
7: For the state party. So I'm pretty active there. And then my daytime job, I am the chief of staff for Senator Michael Testa.
6: Right.
7: At Legislative District 1 office in Vineland. And then also obviously working with our assemblyman and constituent services.
6: Great. So you two are perfect for tonight's episode. And Arveen came in, she signed on to do this last minute, and I really appreciate that because it's really going to help with the overall understanding of trying to figure this all out, because it's, at least from my perspective, it's a lot of information.
7: Well, I'm very happy to be here because the whole effort is always under education.
6: Mm-hmm.
7: Education and being informed. And the more people understand the process of the county organizations, why they're there, how they were formed, the things that we will get into during this hour, and how it relates back to the state as well. So I know that those are questions coming down the pike, but right now I think you probably want to hear more about the committee, county committee person that we have here.
6: We can do that. Another thing, just to set a little bit of context. When I was reading through the bylaws, it's set up in a really good way where it starts like, well, what is the name of Cumberland County Republican Organization? And just so it, as we're talking, people who are not as familiar, that's sometimes referred to as the CCRRO.
8: Correct.
6: The acronym Cumberland County Republican Organization. And then sometimes on Facebook, you'll see it referred to as the Cumberland GOP.
8: Right.
6: So if you're hearing any three of those terms, we're basically referring to the same thing.
7: Exactly. Yes. It's the same thing. And GOP still goes back to the traditional grand old party that was put forth on the Republican Party many, many decades ago.
6: Right. Cool. Yeah. So then the next thing that kind of comes up in my mind, maybe you can answer this or maybe it goes to you. How exactly does the Cumberland County Regular Republican Organization relate to the national party, then the state party, and then as a county entity?
7: It actually goes in a reverse.
8: Yes.
6: Oh.
8: It starts round up.
7: So it starts at the local level.
6: Okay.
7: At the county level. The county level, and actually that goes down to each of the municipalities.
6: Right.
7: There's 14 municipalities within our county. From that, then, we have elected a man and a woman, and that is through the laws and statutes that are out there that have to do with being a representative of that county at the state level. The state party, which is called NJGOP, they are represented then with two people, a man and a woman, who are the national committee people from the state of New Jersey for the Republican Party.
6: That's so interesting.
7: So they have the, I would say, constant contact at the national level.
6: Okay.
7: So that they are very involved, and that is Janice Fields and Bill Patitucci.
6: Okay.
7: So when they are constantly going back and forth from New Jersey to D.C. for a variety of committees. They're on committees at that level. They are dealing with the RNC, which is the Republican National Committee. So they are then bringing back information. They are also advocating for money for the state when it comes to elections, and particularly election years where there is a highly contested one, let's say for the president. It could have been the gubernatorial race. Many of the county elections where they know that there is a highly contested race going on, and they want to be able to influence some of the funding to come to New Jersey and then can go down to those various counties.
6: Sure.
7: But what they're also doing is bringing back messaging from D.C. that then is dispersed to the 42, because we've got 21 counties times two.
6: Yeah, right.
7: So to the 42 people who then will take it back and disperse it to the county level. And at the county level, then we can then disperse that information as needed to the municipalities.
6: Got it.
7: So it really kind of starts at the local level.
6: Yeah.
7: And then goes up.
6: I was just
7: It's like a double highway.
6: Yeah.
7: Goes back and forth.
6: Sure. I was just going to comment how interesting that is, because when I, you know, I've been paying attention more and more closely over the past 10, 15 years. And I always assumed it was more of a national first thing. And then, but because the news and all that, they always talk about the national stuff.
7: Exactly. And they don't necessarily talk about the state level.
6: Mm-hmm.
7: So unless the state level, and of course this year the state GOP elected new chairman and officers in January.
6: Okay.
7: Jack Cittarelli and the team that were in place last year ended at the end of December.
6: Okay.
7: So we had to go up there. And the committee people, the 42 committee people, were the ones who cast their vote on who would be the next chairman.
6: Got it.
7: So relate that now back down to the county. And I'm going to kind of, not to go too fast, but when we are talking about candidates then at the county level, whether it is for the county and or for the municipalities, which we also include, then the county people, county committee people, are the ones who cast their vote on who is going to receive the endorsement of the Republican Party for Cumberland County, and then they can use what's called the slogan, which really is our name.
9: Right.
7: CCRRO name. So they use that, and that can go with their name onto the ballot.
9: Mm-hmm.
7: So that whole process is pretty much the same as it comes down. So the committee people, the county committee people, carry a very important role.
9: Yeah.
7: I mean, not only the, I would say the primary goal is to get other Republicans out to vote.
8: Yes.
7: That
8: sure.
7: is the primary goal.
9: I've heard that multiple times.
7: Absolutely. But they are also the people who will vote for the candidates that are to carry our name or to be endorsed by our party, and we will work with them throughout that campaign season.
9: Mm-hmm.
7: They also are the people who will vote on bylaws. Any changes.
9: They will. Okay.
7: All right.
9: I was going to ask about
7: that. So they are the people who are doing it. Now, you mentioned bylaws earlier that you had been reviewing. I want to clarify for the listeners that you were looking at the bylaws that are on the countywide Cumberland votes.
9: Yeah.
7: And they are there. But they are the previous set of bylaws. The reason I can say that is that just this past Saturday, the 27th of June, we had our quadrennial, which means it happens every 4 years.
8: Yes.
7: The Cumberland County is set up to have their reorganization meeting the year following the gubernatorial election.
9: Gotcha.
7: So this was the year that we had to have that. But before we went into that reorganization meeting, we had a set of revised bylaws.
9: Got it.
7: That were approved by vote of the county committee people. We included as one of the revisions of that bylaws were that we wanted to add the municipal chairs. The municipal chairs who preside over each of the county committee groups for each of the municipals.
9: Yep.
7: We wanted them to be able to vote as well.
9: Oh, they weren't.
7: So they weren't in the past. Also, the other hug was the state committee people. We were not in there to vote for the reorganization. So we made sure that that was included.
9: Mm-hmm.
7: Now, I'm going to give back to last year. The next thing that happened that changed everything for state committee people, we had to also do what the county committee people did this year. We had to get signatures for a petition. We had to turn that petition in to be on the ballot. Those elections are only done at the primary.
9: Yes. Right.
7: When the primary results come in, that part of that election is done. Mm-hmm. It doesn't go any further.
9: Yeah. Yeah, right.
7: But last year, due to legislation that was presented by Democrats that said state committee people no longer would be voted on by the public and be on the ballot, that they would only be elected by their county committee people.
9: Okay.
7: Now, that really upset the cart.
9: Okay.
7: That really upset the cart for a lot of reasons, and I will give you my humble opinion that apparently somebody really got mad because a state committee person probably found out way too much that they wanted to know and probably opened their big yakky mouth.
9: Sure.
7: I'm going to guess at that. I could be totally wrong. But when legislation comes in like that, that's very severe.
9: Right.
7: To change an election process that had been in place mm-hmm. for a number of decades. And I don't know when it started. I couldn't mm-hmm. give you that. I even tried to look that up and I never could find the starting date. That changed the whole thing.
9: Mm-hmm.
7: So state committee people are now only elected but for a four-year term.
9: Yeah.
7: Just like the county committee people are elected to a four-year term.
9: Sure.
7: They will not be on the ballot again until 2030.
9: Okay.
7: So, with that being said, the state committee people then, I worked with the bylaws and our other officers, our chairman and our solicitor, and when we had our convention in March, the 1st of March, then we introduced an amendment to our bylaws that had that provision changed so that we were now, according to law, that the state committee people were going to be elected by the committee people. So we did it the bylaw change before the convention started, so that it was all done at once. And that the only thing is we were lucky that the announcement and the passage of that bill was done before the March convention.
9: Yeah.
7: So anyway, it got done. So we included those things in this most recent bylaw change.
9: Sure.
7: Then we also just unified some of the language, and then we eliminated some of the requirements, the articles that were in there that didn't make sense.
9: Okay.
7: Because we weren't really doing it, and we had found it a better streamline of how we work with all the municipalities and how we want to operate. That's the purpose of bylaws.
9: Right.
7: Bylaws
9: sure.
7: are like a charter. They are the foundation of how you operate.
9: Right. How you're supposed to behave day by day, and which
7: Correct.
9: Rules get implemented
7: Correct.
9: And why and all that kind
7: how
9: of stuff.
7: How you elect a leadership, how you
8: it's like a corporation.
7: Go about it. It is. How you conduct business.
8: Yes.
7: And that's pretty much what it
9: right.
7: is about.
9: Yeah.
7: Mm-hmm.
9: So then, before we get specifically into the committee discussion, I wanted to clarify one more thing. I saw in the bylaws that you guys can create your own platform if you decide to.
7: Mm-hmm.
9: Is that still in the bylaws?
7: It is, but it no. We really looked at that. The platform itself, that originally went back to the state level.
9: Okay.
7: The state level was determining a platform that was based on the national platform.
9: That's what I was wondering, but I wanted to, I was like,
7: and
9: I would assume you would go by national, but...
7: You do, but here's the thing. Historically, when the RNC has been building their platform, and it's based on the presidential years of election, so 16, 20, 24,
9: sure.
7: when those platforms were created, there were pages and pages. Why does a platform message need to be more than just some bullet points?
9: Mm. You're saying like high-level agenda, moving this direction?
7: And it was almost like directing yourself legislatively
9: mm-hmm.
7: as to which direction you were going to take it. What we have been finding is that as that still has to be dealt with at the national level, the state is marrying with the counties so that we keep those messagings and we really, really look at what our county needs to know. Because what our county needs is not necessarily what Union County or Essex
9: right.
7: needs.
9: That's exactly what I was
7: so
9: thinking.
7: So we tailor it so that it really makes more sense to what we need down here in Cumberland County.
9: So is there a CCRRO platform specific?
7: We are developing it right now.
9: Oh, okay, great.
7: But
9: yeah.
7: I can say no, but I can also say yes.
9: Right, it's in process.
7: We really are looking at two major issues: affordability, safety.
9: Yeah, sure.
7: And we're keeping it pretty much that. So if I said we were having a platform, that pretty much is our platform that we've been focusing on.
9: Mm-hmm. Great, cool. Sorry. So then let's switch over to the committee stuff. So I guess the most broad question could be, what are the specific duties of a committee person?
8: Okay, so specific duties. So for us, it starts at the ground level. We are elected in by the people in our ward and district. And once we're there, we go to the meetings. That we have 6 meetings out of the year or
9: okay.
8: more. And primarily we are there to get out the vote for our candidates in our municipality, in the county, wherever we are needed. And that is pretty much a lot of walking, a lot of knocking, shaking hands, smiling, going with the candidates, doing fundraisers, things that support what the candidates' needs are.
9: Mm-hmm.
8: So we are that smiling person at the door on Saturday morning. Hi, you had 5 minutes?
9: Right, right.
8: And sometimes they say yes, and sometimes they say no. And then sometimes you're like, do I really want to go up to that house?
9: It sounds like me 10 years ago trying to try my luck at the bars.
7: Do you go in or not?
8: Right.
9: Right.
8: Let me think.
9: So, I mean, do you craft like a sales pitch type thing? Something that you try to go
7: usually,
9: in to win people over with?
7: For me,
9: yeah.
7: If we're one-on-one, I usually stick out my hand. It's always a good way to introduce yourself. Hi, I'm Danielle Carroll. I'm your committee person. And sure, you're wondering what that means. Kind of tell them, oh, okay. And so we talk a little, and then I'm like, you know, we have somebody who's running for congressperson, right?
10: Yeah.
7: And Murphy. So we would say Justin Murphy is running against Cory Booker, and highlight Justin's ideas of what he wants and bring that to the voter to see if they even know what's going on.
9: Sure,
7: because
9: like a test the waters kind of thing.
7: And then just say, you know, we're pulling for that person, or, you know, at, say, the county level, a county commissioner, you know, we are out here with Sandy Taylor, who is running for county commissioner now. She's the deputy director. She is the director. I'm sorry, Art Marchand's deputy.
10: Yeah.
7: It was the double D thing. So, and we're usually with her, and she will explain what she has in mind.
9: Yeah.
7: For her ideas for the county to people. Sometimes we get people like Michael Tessa comes with us as well. Sometimes he's Chairman Tessa. Sometimes he's Senator Tessa.
9: Right.
7: Tessa. It depends on which he's wearing that day.
9: Sure.
7: So he'll come with us. Arvine comes with us. We can get people from the neighborhood to come with us. It's always... it's a fun thing to do. It's a lot of work, but it is fun. Sometimes it gets confusing. Sometimes you're just dropping off literature because nobody's there, or they're scared to open the door. You know, who's this person?
9: Sure.
7: And pretty much that's what we do. With the fundraising, any type of fundraising we do, it goes right to the candidates for their running, for their purposes to get signs, whatever they might need. Time on the radio, time on the TV.
9: So the basic premise is, or the basic role, primary role, is getting out the vote, getting the message out to people who live in your district.
7: Exactly.
9: To raise awareness, convey the basic platform, and hopefully, you know, if they generally agree, remind them to actually go to the polls.
7: Yes.
9: Fill out the mail-in ballot and get it done.
7: I would say we're not just limited to our district. If another district needs additional help,
9: sure,
7: we're there to help.
9: But I guess it would be like your primary focus would be
7: our district.
9: And then you get called in for extra help.
7: So like years ago, and I'm talking like 30 years ago when you were just a tot.
9: When I was 13.
7: The county people would sometimes have like a pizza party.
9: Oh yeah.
7: In a month to bring everybody together.
9: Sure.
7: And or have another type of function. I'm not sure exactly what it was, but I just remember pizza parties.
9: Mm-hmm.
7: Now for me, I've kind of been involved in both sides. I come from four fathers.
9: Okay.
7: And my third father was Frank Beasel. He was head of the Democratic Committee.
9: Okay.
7: Years ago, we're talking 40 years ago, in the law firm with Mike Tessa, Big Mike, not Little Mike, because he was just a kid then. And Big Mike was very involved with the Republican Party, and so our firm was very involved with the vote, and we all worked very well together. And when my father passed away, my mother married another man, and he was a Republican, and so Michael, I've known Michael since he was very young. His mother and my mother were best friends, and when he said he was running for senator, I'm like, I'm right there with you. I've babysat you. I've been around you forever.
9: Right.
7: So I changed my party to be with the person I care about.
9: Right. Yeah. So, makes total sense.
7: And now he's gifted me with
8: having the opportunity to be a county committee person. Part of being a county committee person, you have to be appointed by your chairman.
9: Okay.
8: To be on the ballot.
9: So okay.
8: You're interested, you talk with your chairman, and he says, yes, you can be on the ballot.
9: That kind of makes me wonder about an interesting aspect that relates to what you just said, and just this primary election dynamic or operational mechanics. Is there any sort of, like, fair discussion to be had about how involved the state is in administering primary elections, and then also how involved the general public should have access to that, when I've heard political organizations are private entities, and then you're saying you have to get appointed by the chairperson in the first place?
8: It's like vetting. Yes,
9: yeah.
8: That's, yeah, I should have used that.
9: But it's almost like this dynamic where it's like, especially when you're talking about the party voting for itself at the end of the day, how much choice would it be when you're basically being appointed to a leadership position? So isn't the vote sort of ceremonial at that point? Or
8: which vote?
9: Like, for me,
8: from
9: right?
8: the primary standpoint?
9: Like, I'm not
8: the primary election?
9: Yeah, the primary election. It's like, I'm not heavily involved in the Republican Party right now.
8: It's
9: should I be voting for county committee?
8: I suppose you can say that, but
9: people?
8: At the same time, you're still meeting the Title 19 requirements.
9: Yeah.
8: Right?
9: That's what I meant. Like,
8: yeah,
9: the overlap between state
8: But to go
9: and,
8: back to what you were saying earlier, the state has nothing to really say, state GOP has nothing to say at the county level.
9: No.
8: Right. Not
9: I meant more like the state of New Jersey.
8: And it all falls under the Secretary of State.
9: Okay.
8: Yeah. That's where the election process is, and Title 19 is under the Secretary of State.
9: Mm-hmm.
8: So meeting that requirement is one thing, but we also, it's like any of the candidates, and we'll kind of get into that part if it's all right with you. The convention.
9: Yeah.
8: People want to know, what is the convention that we're having?
9: Sure.
8: The convention, there's a process there. People who are interested in being a candidate, and we'll use the county commissioner position first.
9: Okay.
8: Somebody like yourself, if you were interested in running and becoming a county commissioner, then you would put in a letter of intent. That letter of intent must be received by a certain date. And then you are vetted. We vet everybody because, first of all, you want to make sure that someone is also really a Republican.
7: Yes.
9: Yeah.
8: Number one.
9: Mm-hmm.
7: Registered,
8: but also is what kind of involvement have you had already? How much knowledge do you have? What is your involvement? What are your pieces of expertise or skills that you want to bring to the county commissioner level?
9: I'm wondering, if you don't mind, if this is too pressing, let me know.
8: Okay.
9: What does that vetting process look like? Because I think I've heard you guys say, like, the 80-20 rule a bunch of times, like, when I was going to the breakfast. What measuring tactic do you go by to make sure, like, okay, this person actually ideologically aligns with us?
8: Unfortunately, I have to share that this has become the norm in many cases, number one step. You check social media and what kind of post is that person putting out.
9: Sure.
8: That tells you about everything you need to know of their character.
9: Mm-hmm.
7: Yes.
8: And that, and what would come back to attack them should they run.
9: It's part of the reason why I don't want to run.
8: But again, even though we can laugh about that, I mean, everybody
9: it's true.
8: Show,
9: of course.
8: Everybody has that.
9: Sure.
8: But social media has become an open Bible. It's
9: right.
8: an open public record.
9: Yeah.
8: So you have to do that. So that's one of the things that we have to do, is look and see what kind of social media presence that person has. But then also, in talking with other people that they have worked with or have
9: like a
8: been
9: reference
8: around
9: check.
8: With, a reference check, and again, you're doing as much background check as possible on a level of personable side. I'm not talking about going to and paying a creditor to do a background check.
7: Right.
8: What we're talking about is we're trying to do it on a person-to-person, one-on-one type
7: right.
8: of level.
9: Yeah.
8: From that point, then, when you have the letters of intent from people,
7: And this year, of course, is for 3 seats. Mm-hmm. The other 2 years are 2 seats apiece. If we have more than 2 candidates to fill 2 seats that are open, then it becomes a very nice, competitive, contested position, and that's when everybody gets to talk about themselves.
9: Mm-hmm.
7: So there is that process, as is outlined in the bylaws,
9: yeah.
7: is that you have an opportunity to talk about yourself, but you also have the opportunity to talk with the committee people and other people and try to sell yourself, basically,
9: yeah. mm-hmm.
7: that I'm a better candidate. The convention itself is held just like any other voting process. The candidates are each allowed to get up and speak, and then we do an actual paper ballot, mm-hmm. secret paper ballot. We go into a closed room. All of the candidates are welcome to come in and watch as we tally those votes. So it's a very open process.
9: Sure.
7: It has never changed. It's not going to change.
9: Mm-hmm.
7: Because we want to make sure everybody has that opportunity. But we're also making sure as people come in, they are a committee person. Now, during the convention, that is the only time that elected officials, Republican elected officials, can be a part of the vote.
9: Okay.
7: All right, so we do include them as a part of the voting body.
9: Sure.
7: To determine who or which candidates are going to receive the most votes, so it's a democratic process,
9: mm-hmm.
7: and who will then be endorsed to use the name of the party.
9: Okay, yeah.
7: Mm-hmm.
9: And that's very important because then the committee gets behind them.
7: Correct. And as Danielle was just saying, in going to door-to-door and all, they hopefully they are also helping and having a candidate with them. Mm-hmm. But that's not always the case because our county is so darn large.
9: Oh, yeah.
10: Yeah.
9: 150,000 people over
7: exactly.
9: that much
7: and when
9: square
7: you're talking
9: mileage.
7: About Vineland, which has the largest geographic
10: yeah.
9: Yeah.
7: size in the entire state.
9: Mm-hmm.
7: They don't
10: My
7: always,
10: district is quite
7: but you
10: large.
7: Have yeah. the materials, and that's where some of the fundraising goes to, is the materials,
9: mm-hmm.
7: which are not cheap, obviously.
9: Yeah.
7: But they can bring that, they can give that to the homeowner, the voter, and we can say, hey, here it is. But mm-hmm. it's also encouraging them, if they are not registered to vote, would you, and we can give them that deadline as well, because there's a deadline for people to do register to vote.
9: Yeah.
7: For both the primary and mm-hmm. the general election in November.
9: Yeah.
7: So I also want to make sure the listeners know that. There's 2 different deadlines.
9: Right. Gotcha. So then maybe we can get a little bit more in depth into the committee meetings. You said they happen 6 times a year?
10: Yes.
7: They do happen 6 times a year. Each of the municipalities can decide when they meet. A lot of them will meet on a monthly basis. But they will go in there and they were determining what they're doing to participate in the ground game.
9: I mean, it's just an organizational effort.
7: It's just
9: effort.
7: An organizational yeah. effort, and really it's getting everybody together to say, okay, here's where we're going to help. We may have
10: Do you
7: given
10: have
7: to
10: an
7: them.
10: App, or do we have lists of
7: right.
10: people that we need
9: Who's
10: to
9: Who's going to organize the fundraiser?
7: Exactly, and which neighborhoods are we going to hit this week, and the next week, and the following, and so forth.
9: Yeah.
7: It's kind of making sure everybody has the
9: a
7: same instructions and a game plan.
10: Right.
7: Absolutely.
9: Yeah.
10: Yeah. And we're not doubling up on something that we don't need to double up
7: Correct.
10: On.
7: We want to make sure the duplicity is out of the picture.
10: Yeah.
9: Right, sure.
7: Yeah.
9: Because why be redundant? You're wasting resources and all that kind of stuff.
7: Exactly.
9: It's hard enough to get
7: but
9: people to volunteer in the first place.
7: Let me tell you this, Steve. You can get out there. We've done this in the past. You can get out there and do door-to-door and be done before the election period and go back and do it again. Again,
9: right.
7: trying to keep
10: yes.
7: people engaged.
9: Yep.
7: Keeping, and that, I love that word, engaged.
9: Mm-hmm.
7: Because what we're trying to do is engage. The committee people, and Janelle was talking about the older days, they were called block leaders.
10: Yes.
9: Yeah.
7: Block leaders.
9: I've heard of that.
7: And they were the ones who were rounding up the neighborhood, and they were having a pizza party,
10: yep.
7: and they were having a coffee klatch, which we still adore.
10: Yes. Mm-hmm.
7: Where you have someone have donuts and coffee at their house, we bring the candidates in, and the people there, you don't want to bring everybody in, and I say this, and I don't want to make anybody mad, but you don't want to bring in the people who already know who the candidates are.
10: Right.
7: Mm. You want to bring in people from your district who don't know who they are.
9: Right.
10: Yes.
7: Inform them. Again, getting
9: right.
7: back to the word inform.
9: Right.
7: So that you can engage them and ask for their vote.
9: Right.
7: Again, big, big ask that a lot of people forget. I've talked with you, Steve. I've shown you what my platform is. I've told you what my message is. This is what I believe I can bring to the county level. Will you vote for me?
9: Direct
7: ask. Don't forget to ask the direct question.
9: Mm-hmm.
10: Yes.
9: You got to ask the girl if she's actually going to go on the date, right?
7: That's right. That's right. Don't assume that she is going to.
9: Right. Or
10: and then if that you. Person isn't with you, you will say, who would you like to vote for? You know,
9: mm-hmm.
10: here's the name. So they get engaged with the name, your work.
7: Name recognition. I'm sorry to interrupt.
10: Go ahead.
7: Name recognition is the key to most people getting elected.
10: Mm-hmm.
9: Yeah. I would imagine so, based off of what I've noticed over the past 3 years.
7: Yes. And that the more you get the names out, the more they won't look foreign when you get to the polls.
9: Right.
7: And you may be going, oh my, who am I going to vote for? No, I know who I'm going to vote for. It's going to be Steve Soloff. It's going to be Danielle Carroll. And you go right on down the line.
9: That reminds me of when I was interviewing people about the county line design debacle, controversy, whatever you want to call it.
7: And all of the above.
9: Yeah, and the argument was, you know, the parties have control over the best positions on the ballot, and the other people are in ballot Siberia, blah, blah, blah. And my counter argument was, I don't think I was tricked into voting for Donald Trump because his name was in the top spot. It's, I know who he is.
7: Mm-hmm.
9: You know, I'm not voting for, you know, Carolyn Rush because she just happens to be in the right spot. Now, unfortunately, I think because of the amount of information out there, sometimes that might be true.
7: Mm-hmm. Oh, I'm not going to argue that at all because it could be true. But again, let's clarify a couple of things between the two elections.
9: Yeah.
7: Primary is now by position only. It's not by party.
9: Right.
10: Right.
9: Mm-hmm.
7: And I want people to understand that. You're not going to go into a primary election, and you should have seen that now for 2 years in a row.
9: Right.
7: That everybody who's running for president, then there is an actual draw as to who gets the first spot, who gets the second spot, and so forth.
10: Yes.
9: Mm-hmm.
7: And that goes across all the lines. The election in November, what's called the general election, is done by columns by party.
10: Yes.
7: And that is still, by law, the election that has that. So there is a draw as to, because you know who the candidates are now,
9: mm-hmm.
7: for each of the positions that are open.
10: Mm-hmm.
7: Now it's simply a draw of who gets column A, who gets column B.
9: Right.
7: Those who are running independent, they chose to run independent.
9: Oh, yeah. Mm-hmm.
7: So they get to have their own column.
10: Yes.
7: I get tired of people saying that they're orphaned and left out of the process. Not true. You
9: right.
7: chose to run under a
10: right.
7: different party name, a different slogan. You get your own column. Be happy with that.
10: Mm-hmm.
7: Because you have nobody else's name around.
9: Right.
10: It's just you.
9: And I've told people before, you know, a lot of people who are trying to be candidates, they'll complain that the party doesn't really represent me, and it seems like they're trying to
7: undermine.
9: Yeah, and I'm like, well, you sound like an independent, so should you, shouldn't you just be an independent and run that way?
7: Mm-hmm. And there's nothing wrong with that.
9: No.
7: Oh my gosh!
9: But then
7: I applaud the people who come in as an independent under a different name because they have gumption. They have courage to put their name on the ballot, and I applaud that.
9: Mm-hmm.
7: But don't complain to me that you have your ballot and you got drawn as number
10: queen.
7: Six.
10: The owner of Pizza Queen was one of those independents a few years back. And he was working the sidewalk just as hard as we were.
7: Mm-hmm.
9: Right.
10: And, I mean, he was getting his message out.
9: Yeah.
10: And there were mornings, I'm running around 7:30 in the morning getting ready, and I see him walking down the street. I'm like, oh my gosh.
9: I think the common complaint from the people who stay in the party, though, is they're not going to win if they go independent. And I'm like, well, if you don't actually ideologically align, or you don't like
7: what's
9: going on.
7: Who was the most famous independent who won a ballot position for president. Mm. Ross Perot.
9: Right.
10: Yes. Yes.
7: It can be done.
9: Right. You just gotta
7: try. You just gotta
9: work at it. And work at it. Take years. Years and years. Yeah. So then, is there anything else specific about the committees you want to mention?
10: A lot of the people in your district do not realize that there are committee people.
9: Yeah.
10: Well, and then there are districts that do not have committee people.
9: Mm-hmm. Right.
10: That's when we go in and we'll fill in and help out with those districts. But that's part of the education. When you when you're knocking on the door and they're looking at you like, oh, are you coming to measure my windows? Or, you know, because there are all sorts of people out there. And they're like, oh, I didn't know about this. I'm like, yes, I'm Danielle Carroll. I'm a committee person for the Republican Party.
7: At least you're not the Fuller Brush Man anymore. We don't have to worry about him.
9: The what?
7: Before your time.
10: So, Bertis.
9: What is this?
7: The Fuller Brush Man.
9: Oh,
7: he was
9: no
7: a
9: idea.
7: Salesman who went door to door when I was a youngster. Mm. And they were selling vacuum cleaners and brushes and brooms, and he would go door to door. And
10: our
7: company was the Fuller Company.
10: Our vacuum person was a different name. I just can't remember it. Or Avon.
7: Avon that really just became by more of a point.
9: Recently, there's been a guy selling flowers at the bars. Comes
7: no.
9: in, yeah.
10: Wow, that's
9: like don't you want to buy flowers for your girlfriend?
10: That's like the 80s thing.
7: That is
10: when I was going bar hopping.

0: that Danielle could not fulfill her 4 years.
1: Right.
2: Yeah,
0: and then
2: sure.
0: Her position
2: the vacancy.
0: Vacant.
2: Yeah.
0: We could appoint somebody
1: appoint
0: there.
1: Appoint someone to take
2: yeah.
1: over.
2: Yes. I think the Democrats just appointed a whole lot of people.
0: They did. Well, we're going to be doing the same thing.
2: Yeah.
0: Because the the process for getting petitions in and all was very, shall I say, overwhelming for some people this year. And it didn't work out, and we did not have the number of people. We had a number of people who did not get their petitions in or meet the number requirement mm-hmm. for signatures.
2: But as I was reviewing the county stats or whatever, you guys got quite a few people.
0: We did. We got
2: it was
0: quite
2: like
0: a few.
2: Over 50, right?
0: We did.
1: Yes.
0: We got 51.
1: Yeah.
0: But
1: yeah.
0: we want more than that.
2: Sure.
0: We want at least one person in every district. When you look at it, it's not just 14 municipalities, and I think Joe Condo has probably said this to you before on the show, which is we don't think of it as only 14. We think of it as 92 areas to cover.
2: Sure. Mm-hmm. Some of those townships
0: because
2: are big.
0: Because those are the total number of warden districts
2: right.
0: for the entire county. So we have to stop thinking about just 14 municipalities. But that's the beauty of having a municipal chair and county committee people
2: right.
0: in every municipality. And the small municipalities are fantastic at that.
1: Oh, mm. definitely.
0: Fantastic. And their voting record, I don't know if you ever saw, their voting records come up to being like in the 80th percentile for elections. They really work it, and that's exactly what we need to do and do better.
2: I would wonder if part of that is because some of those townships still have that small town community feel.
0: I totally believe
2: everybody
0: they
2: knows
0: did.
2: Each other.
0: Yes.
2: They know who to ask, who's likely to.
0: Yes.
2: That way they're not wasting time.
0: And there are actually some people down there with the name Norm. Everybody knows your name.
2: Oh, right. Yeah.
0: Yes, I'm sorry. My classic Cheers mm-hmm. reference there.
2: So another thing that I was wondering is when you guys recruit somebody new into either county committee or the general Republican ecosystem, is there like an onboarding process to make sure everybody's familiar with all this stuff?
0: Been developing that. I
2: yeah.
0: did what I called a ground... Oh, gosh, what did I call that?
1: You Seven called it...
0: It was a...
1: It wasn't a class, but it was kind of like...
0: But it was like a class.
1: Yeah.
0: I went through a lot of the basics of what it is to be a committee person and what it takes, what we need to do, how do you have an impact, and so forth. And I pulled those papers back out because of this year and the fact that we only got about half of our people back on the ballot and were elected. So we're going to be doing that again. And yes, the answer is yes, we do have something, but I'm putting it back in place.
2: Yeah, because I think that's really important. I mean, I come from an educational background, sort of. I was more like a music tutor and a ESL tutor type
0: mm-hmm.
2: thing.
0: Mm-hmm.
2: But the amount of information that can go over people's heads
0: Definitely.
2: Is endless.
0: It is. It can be too much.
2: Yeah.
0: Or, you really want to keep it simplified. I mean, just like Danielle has simplified it, keep it basic.
2: Mm-hmm.
0: Yeah.
2: What are the handful of things you really need to focus on kind of thing?
0: Correct.
1: Exactly.
0: Correct. And we always want to keep the door open for anyone who wants to volunteer, and they may not want to be a county committee person.
1: Right, but mm-hmm. they might want to
0: But they
1: walk.
0: Might want to help.
2: Yeah, like a volunteer.
1: They may want to have a coffee clutch.
0: Do literature drops.
1: Yeah. Mm-hmm.
0: Literature drops meaning we're not just dropping it, but we're actually putting it on their door.
2: Mm-hmm.
1: Yes. Ringing the doorbell.
0: Exactly. Yeah. There's a number of things that can be done. A lot of those volunteer positions are no longer relevant. In other words, we're not sitting there and mailing out things. We don't need people who are licking, stuffing envelopes, putting stamps on, and things like that.
1: Right.
0: We don't have phone banks any longer.
2: Mm.
1: No.
0: Because people do not like phones because we've got all the spam and scams
2: right.
0: that come through.
1: And we did try
0: texting.
1: So
0: those have kind of been putting that. So we're still using text.
2: Yeah.
0: Some text messages, but we hold those to a minimum because
1: mm-hmm.
0: we don't want to overwhelm people.
2: Of course.
0: But we have definitely used them on election day when machines have been down
1: yes.
0: and when
2: lines
0: were huge. I mean, and that really goes back to post-COVID when it was just, when we finally got

0: to the polls.
1: Yes.
0: And it was absolute chaos.
2: Oh, really?
0: And so we were texting people over and over and over again, stay in line, stay in line.
2: Oh.
0: Don't go home, because the lines were enormous.
1: And it was raining.
2: That's why
1: sometimes
2: I got
1: there.
0: Sometimes it's raining, yeah. But it was already getting towards 8 o'clock. Mm-hmm. There was still this huge line of people waiting to vote. Those people have the right to vote, and that's why those polls stay open until
2: right.
0: the last person goes in, because
1: yes.
0: they were already in line.
2: Right.
0: But that's what we were texting. Don't leave. Don't go home. Stay in line.
2: Yeah. I remember people freaking out. It was at Vineland High School, and the machine went down or whatever.
0: Oh, yeah.
2: And I was there for like 45 minutes, and people were leaving the line, and
0: mm-hmm.
2: I mean, if you got to go to work, you got to go to work,
0: absolutely.
2: Right?
0: Absolutely. It's, yeah. it's always a problem, and as much as I hate to say it, but I'm usually the center of a lot of those calls as well, trying to keep things moving on election day. But
2: I'm sure you are, yeah.
0: Yeah.
2: But
0: we need to know where the problems are so we can
2: sure.
0: keep things moving.
1: Exactly. Some of the county committee people are also poll workers.
2: Yes.
1: So
0: yes.
1: they'll be at the polls. It's all about like promoting the election, a county committee person, bringing on the game.
2: Right.
1: Kind of like you were in a band.
2: Mm-hmm.
1: It's like the groupie, getting out there to pump up the crowd.
2: Yeah. Or being in the band in between sets with the mailing list, like...
1: Exactly.
2: Would you like to come see us again?
0: Yes.
2: Would you like to buy a CD? Blah, blah, blah, blah, blah, blah. I have some experience with that. But we've only got maybe about 30 seconds left.
0: Mm-hmm.
2: Thank you guys very much.
0: You're so welcome. Thank you for allowing
1: thank
0: us to come
1: you for
0: in.
2: Of course. As you guys know, I've been trying to learn and share the information
0: mm-hmm.
2: for a couple years now. And it seems like every month there's some sort of new rabbit hole to go down. And so it's a lot of information to digest, and it's very important, I think.
0: It's always a learning process, Steve, and
2: mm-hmm.
0: I will be the first to admit I'm learning something every single year.
2: Right.
1: Same here.
2: Cool.
0: Yeah.
2: So, thanks
0: for
2: having
0: us.
2: Yeah, thank you again.
1: Yeah. Seems like a lot, but we're one big, beautiful family. So.
0: Yes, right.
2: So, thanks for tuning in, guys. This is Inform the Vote NJ Radio Hour. Next week, we're going to have our head of the Bridgeton Public Library to come in and talk about all the benefits that go on there to help advocate for why you might want to keep the Bridgeton Public Library going. We'll see you then. Thanks. Bye.
1: Thank you.
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Well, happy birthday, America. You're listening to Up at Night Radio here on Cruisin' 92.1. And we've got a lot to celebrate. You know, we're all about making America thankful again. Here are four things that we can be thankful for. One, freedom. You know, I've done some traveling. The majority of the world's peoples lack basic freedoms. You know, they can't speak freely. They can't practice their faith. And they can't be educated. Some women. You know, we're born with these freedoms, so let's not take them for granted. Second, beauty. If you've traveled from sea to sea, from shore to shore, from north to south, America is one of the most staggeringly beautiful nations on earth. Number three, opportunity. You know, the English Prime Minister Tony Blair once said, in a simple way to take measure of a country is to look at how many people really want to get in and how many people want to leave. Millions of people over the decades have flocked to our shores because of the opportunity that is presented here. And lastly, to quote a guy from Red October, we're going to lie off our shores and we're going to listen to American rock and roll. And tonight, that's what we're going to do. I'm Chuck Kiefer, and this is Up at Night. Here's a little Huey Lewis in the news.

0: good.
1: And here we are, Cruising 92.1, Up at Night Radio. Your host, Chuck Eifer, and we are celebrating the red, white, and blue. I know it's hard. I know some people have problems with our country, but it's still the best country in the world. We get to vote people out every couple of years. We get to make decisions every single day. I can eat anywhere I want. And comparing notes with people in Europe, we've got Mexican and Italian food they don't have in Northern Europe. Just saying. We've got a lot to be thankful for. Okay, well, we're celebrating some things tonight. Here's some things that are anniversaries and birthdays this week. Number one, did you know it's the 60th some anniversary of a guy named Alice Cooper with School's Out? Album out. Anniversary album out. Number two, Debbie Harry. Yes, turns 80 this week. Slap me. Wow. Man. Also, Sylvester Stallone turns 80 today. Has time flown by? That man still looks good, man. I'm telling you. I watched Tulsa. He's fit. As I'm an older, broken guy. Anyway, here's a little Rocky for you tonight. His keep moving forward speech. Let me tell you something you already know. This world ain't all sunshine and rainbows. It's very mean and a nasty place, and I don't care how tough you are. It will beat you down to your knees and keep you there permanently if you let it. You, me, or nobody is going to hit as hard as life. But it ain't all about how hard you hit. It's about how hard you can get hit and keep moving forward. It's much about what you can take and keep moving forward. That's how winning is done. Little Rocky Balboa here, celebrating America, celebrating what we are grateful for. What are you grateful for? Go to our Facebook page, Up at Night Radio, and just share. Hey, Chuck, this is what I'm grateful for. It's a cool thing, man. We need to be thankful, because being thankful, being grateful, will determine your attitude, and your attitude will determine your altitude in life. And those three things working together, man, you're fortunate. Here's little CCR with Fortunate Son.

Little Chuck Berry here on Cruisin' 92.1, where we do oldies right. You're listening to Up at Night Radio. I'm your host, Chuck Kiefer, and we are celebrating America and the good things about it. And got a quick note here. Lavoie Theater, the beautiful Lavoie, downtown Millville, is hosting August 7th through the 16th, multiple showings of the beautiful The Carole King Musical. If you want to check that out online, go to the box office at thelavoie.net. It's August 7th through 16th, the theater, and it's a night of unforgettable music, humor, and inspiration, and it's beautiful is more than just a concert. It's the story behind the songs. Well, you know, every week we do a Beatles segment. I usually give you a triple play, which I am tonight. I'll tell you more about that in a minute, but I was thinking about this. I do an online talk called The Nosh during the week, and it's much more spiritual and in content. But we talk about important things in life. And in the past few days, I've been really talking about perseverance. What does it take to have that stick-to-itiveness? You know, Harry Truman once said, America was not built on fear. America was built on courage, on imagination, on unbeatable determination. Ronald Reagan, one of my favorite presidents, said America is too great for small dreams. And it's so true that you and I, we're in the land of opportunity, that you have the opportunity to go out, make a difference, go out and build something, to go out and start a family and build a legacy. But it takes perseverance, a stick-to-itiveness, I am not going to let these bad things, these obstacles stick to my life. No Velcro. It just got to be water off the duck's back. I got to keep moving forward. So, Beatles, how does this all tie in? There was a two-year period between 1960 and 1962. It was the dark ages for the Beatles. They were in Hamburg, Germany, and it was brutal. They were doing 12 to 8-hour gigs. It was just the grueling nature of just playing gigs, and I've done my share over the years, can wear you down. Well, you know, they're in the red light district. They're playing in bars. They're playing in dark places. You know, the money's not great. They're trying to scrape by to live and sometimes just to eat. And it can be hardships. There were five of them at that time. You know, Ringo hadn't joined. They had Pete Best and Sutcliffe, and it was an interesting mix of people, and they were learning. They were forging something. They were forging a sound. They were forging harmonies. They were forging their identity as a group. And when they got back to England, Brian Epstein tried to get them a record deal. Well, Decca said, absolutely not. Guitar bands are dead, man. They're so passe. They're nowhere, man. And they went to EMI. Not once, not twice, not three. They went four times. The first three times they said no, with an exclamation point. Guitar bands are just not with it anymore, man. We don't want that. But they didn't give up. Can you imagine if any point along that two and a half, three-year period that George and Paul said to each other, dude, let's go be mailmen. Let's go work the docks. Let me go be a bartender. Let me teach school. Think about that. Think about if they quit at any one of those points in time, we wouldn't have the revolution that we've had with 400 recorded songs, 190 originals, 9 albums, all the EPs, all the videos, all the changing, Abbey Road, the changing of how music is shaped and formed in the studio, how it's recorded and how it was changed recording in the studio, tours, just all of that, we wouldn't have it. So tonight I'm going to give you three songs that were 1, 2, and 3 all time in sales in America by the Beatles. So you do the count. Here's number 1. Enjoy.

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This is Up at Night Radio. I'm your host, Chuck Kiefer, and celebrating America one song at a time. You know, singing music is a way into our soul. And we don't sing like we used to. Even in church, we don't sing like we did one time. You know, I'm a former worship leader, as well as a DJ, as well as I grew up in music, okay? And there was something about, there is something about singing songs, because you're singing into your soul. You know, when you're in church and you're singing a hymn and you're listening, you're mulling through the words of the doctrine or the statement of faith that you're audibly belting out, you're echoing it into who you are. I'm stating this because I believe this, and that's why I'm singing it. And music's a powerful tool. It is. And we don't do the bonfires. We don't do the fire pits where everyone's sitting around. Somebody pulls out a guitar and we just sing our favorite Beatles song. You know, we need more of that. You know, it brings us together. Saying all that, I had a poet friend. We were just talking about what poet really can celebrate America. And being from New Jersey, it's a little Walt Whitman was the conclusion that we came to. And let me just read this to you. It says, "I hear America singing." And it's by Whitman. And check this out. "I hear America singing. The variety carols I hear. Those of mechanics, each one singing his, as it should be, blithe and strong. The carpenter singing his as he measures his plank and beam. The mason singing as he makes ready his work or leaves off work. The boatman singing what belongs to him in his boat, and the deckhand singing on the steamboat deck. The shoemaker singing as he sits at his bench and hatter singing as he stands. The woodcutter's song, the plowboy's on his way in the morning and at the noon and intermission or at sundown. The delicious singing of the mother, or of the young wife to work, or of the girl sewing and washing, each singing what belongs to her and to none else. The day that belongs to the day, at night, the party of the young fellows, robust and friendly, singing with open mouths their strong, melodious songs." I hear singing by Walt Whitman. You know, tonight we are celebrating America, and there's some classic rock songs that have been reinvented. A artist that I've been following for some time now, he's an Australian, I'll give him that, Lackey Doley. He's a keyboard artist, Hammond B3, clavinet. If you don't know what a clavinet is with the, what is it called? Bear with me. The castle bar effect. It's something that Billy Preston, Stevie Wonder with Superstition. Yes, my mind went into pause for a moment. Sorry, Stevie Wonder on Superstition used it. It's a really unique keyboard with the castle bar. It gives it almost like a guitar wah-wah effect. And Stevie Wonder made it famous in many of his songs. But Lackey has repurposed a Jimi Hendrix classic, Voodoo Child. And this is on a clavinet in Hammond B3, not the guitar, which will blow your mind. So old music done new. Check this out, Voodoo Child.

take up all your sweet time. I'll give it right back to you one of these days. I didn't mean to take up all your sweet time. I'll give it right back to you one of these days. See, I didn't mean to take up all your sweet time. I'll give it right back

Here we are celebrating America, having entirely more fun than we actually deserve. Yes, I'm bebopping around the studio to some great songs. That was from the Eagles from their Greatest Hits album. And yes, I play the obscure tracks. Why? Because it's my show and I can. And I know from my callers and from those who contact me on Facebook at Up at Night Radio, you love this stuff. We're celebrating the good things. I have to share this before I get to what I'm going to share. If you're in the media and you constantly bash this beautiful country to the rest of the world, shame on you. Because you're giving us, it's bad form. It just is. We've got so much incredible goodness in this country. Just saying it, okay? I've been following the Scottish people here for the World Cup. Now, you said, Chuck, out of all the countless teams that are visiting America, why are you following Scotland? I have a daughter who's Scottish now, okay? I got family in country. So I have a deeper appreciation of what they have and they don't have. Comparing grocery stores. My other daughter was over there visiting and the spice rack aisle had four spices. You know, you come to America, there's 372. Just saying, we've got a little thing. Here's some of the crazy things some of these Scottish folks went nuts over. Number one, college stadiums. They're like, dear Lord, you could play the World Cup. You're playing the World Cup in a cottage. You know, it blows them the size of our college stadiums. Some of them, I guess, visited Penn State. Unexpected perks of our culture. Yes. Free refills is one of the things that has just gobsmacked people from Europe. Wait a minute, I get a free refill? Gas station, grocery stores, and specialty stores in this country. One Scottish folk was visiting Hebes in North Carolina, and he was just blown away that there was a pub in the middle. You know, there's a pub in the middle of the grocery store. Not

Americans. You know, one Scottish guy was, you know, this, the news media paints the police as these horrible bullies. And here we are. They're dancing with us in the streets and kicking a soccer ball back and forth with us. That's not a UK thing, you know? Or the fact that we've opened our homes and our lives to folks. The friendly nature, as they referred to, of Americans. They fell in love with us. Now, here's some Philly facts. Now, I, as someone who has hosted mission teams from all over America, I know that you got to get this one in the right order. For example, you don't do the Philly cheesesteak experience and then take the kids to the Rocky experience where they have to run up all those steps and then as they're running down, they're barfing up the cheesesteak. No, you do the Rocky experience first and then you take them for a cheesesteak. You know, you just, you navigate the Italian market, you show them where the burning barrels and all that kind of stuff. You know, I even have stories now of, I was at Joe Frazier's gym many years ago. We did an interview with him and his son, and his statue's now at the base of the art museum. Just the beauty of our country. People are stoked. As one person said, Americans don't have to go anywhere. They don't need a passport to visit the other 49 states. Some of these states are like going to a different country with their culture, their climate. Americans are so incredibly blessed. Well, as you can imagine, with 4th of July this weekend on a Saturday, I had to play the following song. Kick back and enjoy a little Chicago.

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